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5: 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The biggest stars, Bruno Mars, Alex Warren, Miles Smith, and the Rolling Stones. 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
10: The top stories this hour. Counter-terror police investigating the death of Anne Widdecombe have reopened a probe into an attempted burglary last year. The former Tory minister was found dead at her Devon home last month. Ali Fortescue has more details.
11: Officers, as part of this murder investigation, are reopening an investigation into an incident that happened in April 2025, so that's more than a year before she died. This was an attempted burglary at an address in Greater London. No arrests were made. The case was closed.
10: A man described by police as a prolific sexual predator is facing a whole life prison term for murdering two women and raping another in London. Simon Levy's crime spree spanned 7 years, racking up dozens of convictions for sexual offences. The trial at the Old Bailey found police missed several opportunities to catch the 40-year-old. Temperatures could soar again today as heat health alerts come into force across much of England. It's expected to hit 30 degrees, with the Met Office warning it could climb even higher during the course of the week. The UK competition watchdog wants Aldi and Lidl to be covered by the same land agreement rules as the country's largest supermarket chains. The plan would prevent the German discount brands from blocking rival companies opening close to their stores. Organisers of the Edinburgh Fringe Festival resisted calls to cancel a comedy show by Amanda Knox. Nearly 10,000 people signed a petition to cancel it. The American was convicted but later acquitted of British student Meredith Kercher's killing in Italy in 2007. These people attended the opening night of her show Cartwheel.
12: It had a very feminist viewpoint. Poignant would be the word that I would use.
13: It was very powerful. She was profoundly respectful to the victim of the crime.
14: It was the most brilliant thing I've ever seen. Really powerful, really interesting, honest, truthful. People should see it before they judge it.
10: And in sport, Celtic manager Martin O'Neill is out of hospital. It follows what the club called a small procedure. From Sky News, I'm AJ Walsh.
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14: The top stories this hour. Counter-terror police investigating the death of Anne Widdecombe have reopened an old probe into an attempted burglary last year. The incident at an address in Greater London was reported in April 2025. A man described as a prolific sexual predator is facing a whole life term after being found guilty of murdering two women in London. 40-year-old Simon Levy was also convicted at the Old Bailey of raping a third woman last August. The Met, British Transport Police and the Crown Prosecution Service have all admitted to serious failings in the case. Director of the Centre for Women's Justice, Harriet Wistrich, says victims deserve better.
15: From what we know about the extent of failings and the fact that he could have been stopped much earlier. So it is a devastating outcome. And it, you know, just shows, I think, what a terrible state our criminal justice system is in.
14: Temperatures could soar again today as heat health alerts come into force across much of England. It's expected to hit 30 degrees. Ben Andrews, a farmer in North Herefordshire, says his crops are suffering from the lack of rain.
16: It's bone dry. It's been weeks since we had any significant rainfall, and not being able to get the water from my usual sources like the river just means that we just have to look at alternatives to try to get any water on them at all.
14: FIFA President Gianni Infantino has strongly denied allegations that UEFA paid off an alleged mistress during his time as the European football body's general secretary. UEFA said a departure payment was made to a woman in line with the regulations that existed for departing staff at the time. Wasted medicines are thought to have cost the NHS in England nearly £500 million last year. The National Pharmacy Association believes 3,400 tonnes were thrown away. Middlesbrough have progressed to the second round of the EFL Cup with a 1-0 win against fellow Championship side Wrexham. Wolves, who were relegated from the Premier League last season, claimed a 3-0 victory over Port Vale. From Sky News, I'm AJ Walsh.
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12: The top story of this hour. Counter-terror police investigating the death of Anne Widdecombe have reopened a probe into an attempted burglary last year. The former Tory minister was found dead at her Devon home last month. Ali Fortescue has more details.
13: Officers, as part of this murder investigation, are reopening an investigation into an incident that happened in April 2025, so that's more than a year before she died. This was an attempted burglary at an address in Greater London. No arrests were made. The case was closed.
12: A man described by police as a prolific sexual predator is facing a whole life prison term for murdering two women and raping another in London. Simon Levy's crime spree spanned 7 years, racking up dozens of convictions for sexual offences. Heat health alerts come into force this morning for large parts of England as temperatures are expected to rise again. The Met Office says there will be a north-south split, with Scotland and Northern Ireland likely to see spells of heavy rain. Wasted medicines are thought to have cost the NHS in England nearly £500 million last year. The National Pharmacy Association believes 3,400 tonnes were thrown away. It says people are unaware they can be handed back to pharmacies for disposal. Oliver Pickard from the group says the money could be going elsewhere.
14: £500 million a year would sort out community pharmacy once and for good. It would guarantee that the network is sustainable. It is money that we would welcome. Instead, what we're looking at is money pulled down a drain, returned in boxes.
12: FIFA President Gianni Infantino strongly denies allegations that UEFA paid off an alleged mistress during his time as the European Football Body's General Secretary. UEFA says a payment was made to a woman in line with the regulations for departing staff at the time. And a US court ordered Meta to pay £420 million to address the dangers its platforms pose to young people. The company says it disagrees with the ruling and will appeal. From Sky News, I'm AJ Walsh.
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11: The top stories this hour. Counter-terror police have reopened an investigation into a 2025 attempted burglary which could be connected to the murder of Anne Widdecombe. The Independent Office for Police Conduct is investigating if there was a failure to pursue a line of inquiry. A man described by police as a prolific sexual predator is facing a whole life prison term for murdering two women and raping another in London. Simon Levy's crime spree spanned 7 years, racking up dozens of convictions for sexual offences. The trial at the Old Bailey found police missed several opportunities to catch the 40-year-old. Detective Chief Inspector Neil John from the Metropolitan Police thinks there must be other victims.
12: Simon Levy is a dangerous and predatory offender. His crimes were calculated, cruel and deeply disturbing. We remain relentless in pursuing offenders who perpetrate violence against women and girls. And we are appealing to anyone who has yet to report offences to come forward.
11: Temperatures could soar again today as heat health alerts come into force across much of England. It's expected to hit 30 degrees, with the Met Office warning it could climb even higher during the course of the week. Organisers of the Edinburgh Fringe Festival resisted calls to cancel a comedy show by Amanda Knox. The American was convicted but later acquitted of British student Meredith Kercher's killing in Italy in 2007. These people attended the opening night of her show Cartwheel.
13: It had a very feminist viewpoint. Poignant would be the word that I would use.
14: It was very powerful. She was profoundly respectful to the victim of the crime.
15: It was the most brilliant thing I've ever seen. Really powerful, really interesting, honest, truthful. People should see it before they judge it.
11: Gianni Infantino has strongly denied that UEFA paid off an alleged mistress while he was the European Football Governing Body's General Secretary. UEFA said a departure payment was made to a woman. And Celtic manager Martin O'Neill is out of hospital. It follows what the club called a small procedure. From Sky News, I'm AJ Walsh.
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1: 24. The biggest stars, Bruno Mars, Alex Warren, Miles Smith and the Rolling Stones. Huge hits from Olivia Rodrigo, Ariana Grande and Sienna Spiro. Now 124. Now that's what I call music.
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9: 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Huge hits from Olivia Rodrigo, Ariana Grande and Sienna Spiro. 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
11: The top stories this hour. A man described as a prolific sexual predator is facing a whole life term after being found guilty of murdering two women in London. 40-year-old Simon Levy was also convicted at the Old Bailey of raping a third woman last August. The Met, British Transport Police and the Crown Prosecution Service have all admitted to serious failings in the case. Director of the Centre for Women's Justice, Harriet Wistrich, says victims deserve better.
12: From what we know about the extent of failings and the fact that he could have been stopped much earlier. So it is a devastating outcome. And it, you know, just shows, I think, what a terrible state our criminal justice system is in.
11: Counter-terror police investigating the death of Anne Widdecombe are taking another look at an unsolved burglary attempt in London last year. The case, which follows a report in April 2025, was closed without an arrest being made. Norfolk police are appealing for calm following 3 nights of anti-immigrant unrest in Thetford. Scores of protesters attempted to enter properties suspected of housing asylum seekers. Temperatures could soar again today as heat health alerts come into force across much of England. It's expected to hit 30 degrees, with the Met Office warning it could climb even higher during the course of the week. Much of the country is also officially in drought. Farmer Ben Andrews says his crops are suffering from a lack of rain.
13: It's bone dry. It's been weeks since we had any significant rainfall, and not being able to get the water from our usual sources like the river, just means we just have to look at alternatives to try to get any water on them at all.
11: Northern Ireland and Scotland are likely to see heavy downpours later. And organisers of the Edinburgh Fringe Festival have resisted calls to cancel a comedy show by Amanda Knox. More than 6,000 people signed a petition calling for the 11-night run to be cancelled. The American was convicted but later acquitted of British student Meredith Kircher's killing in Italy in 2007. Dry and sunny across England and Wales, cloudier in Scotland and Northern Ireland with outbreaks of rain at times. That's the latest. I'm Gavin Rutten.

0: Saturday morning and in the park here on Magic Classical, Boris Giltburg wrapping things up with Beethoven's Pathetique, the singing slow movement. And it's Jack Pepper, ready and waiting with a calming classical breakfast after the latest news at 7 a.m.
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17: The top stories this hour. Counter-terror police investigating the death of Anne Widdecombe have reopened an investigation into an attempted burglary last year. The Independent Office for Police Conduct looking to see if there was a failure to pursue a line of inquiry. The former Tory minister was found dead at her home in Devon last month. Reporter Ali Fortescue has more details.
18: Officers, as part of this murder investigation, are reopening an investigation into an incident that happened in April 2025, so that's more than a year before she died. This was an attempted burglary at an address in Greater London. No arrests were made. The case was closed.
17: The Met, British Transport Police and Crown Prosecution Service have all admitted to serious failings in the case of Simon Levy. He faces a whole life sentence for the murder of two women and the rape of a third in August last year. Heat health alerts come into force this morning for large parts of England as temperatures are expected to rise again. The Met Office says there'll be a north-south split, with Scotland and Northern Ireland likely to see spells of heavy rain. But it could reach 30 degrees today, with many areas still officially in drought. Environmentalist James Marsden's been looking at the River Wye in Hereford.
19: What you can see now is some of the lowest flows I think I've ever seen. That means that any pollutants in the river are more concentrated, the water temperature is raised. So that combination of nutrient concentration, low flow, high temperature is really damaging.
17: In football, Wrexham have gone out at the first round stage of the EFL Cup. They lost 1-0 at fellow championship side Middlesbrough. Wolves were 3-0 winners over Port Vale, while Stevenage triumphed 2-1 at Wickham in last night's other game. And wasted medicines are thought to have cost the NHS in England nearly £500 million last year. The National Pharmacy Association believes 3,400 tonnes were thrown away, which could have filled 75 swimming pools. Dry and sunny across England and Wales, cloudier in Scotland and Northern Ireland with outbreaks of rain at times. That's the latest. I'm Gavin Rutton.
0: Hello, good morning. Welcome to the new weekend, Saturday the 8th of August, just after 7am. And Jack Pepper, your in-house composer, ready with the musical croissants and coffees. A calming breakfast awaits. And a quote for the day from birthday man Roger Federer, 45. Today, the tennis player who once said, "A man who wins is a man who thinks he can."
3: Jack Pepper
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Magic Classical, the home of calming classics, where you'll hear the greatest classical music like this. And this.

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My snares are laid, my sights are set. 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

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And when I get them nice and plump, I'll trade them for a sugar lump.

The Birdcatcher Am I, from the Magic Flute Mozart's writing and the singing of Charles Castronovo. He was accompanied by the orchestra of the Met in New York. And we began with a Pepper favourite, the Clair de Lune, Picture of Moonlight from Debussy, Renaud Capuçon and Guillaume Bellum, providing that beautiful violin-piano arrangement. And perhaps you're feeling a little bleary-eyed this morning. I certainly am. I'm back safely from my trip to the Verbier Festival in Switzerland. Thank you for your lovely notes last weekend, as it was a somewhat unexpected trip, given about 24 hours notice to stand in for a TV presenter who'd had a fall on a hike. And so literally within 24 hours, I was on top of a Swiss mountain on live TV. I think I arrived at about 3 p.m. in the afternoon one day, and I was live on TV by 6. It was a very intense but very wonderful experience. Beautiful, beautiful mountains. On a clear day, you can actually see across to Mont Blanc, no less. And I was joined by titans of the music world, Rene Fleming among them, and Vasily Petrenko too. So if you'd like to relive some of that Swiss magic, you can see on my Instagram at JRA Pepper plenty of pictures of mountains and musical stars. But I have now done what is tradition for me after a big trip and an intense period of work. I've gone down slightly with the lurgy, so if you can hear me croaking my way through this Saturday breakfast, well, it's just as well it's radio, eh? Keep well back. A cup of coffee on order, I think. Just what the doctor ordered. Dr. Pepper, indeed. And I will be sharing news from Edinburgh this morning. The Edinburgh Festival Fringe getting underway just yesterday. News on one of the world's great cultural festivals after a traditional Scottish-Irish folk song.

0: Waltzing into the weekend with Tchaikovsky's Waltz from the Serenade for Strings. It's Saturday the 8th of August. Jack Pepper wishing you a very good morning. And Magic Classical continues with some Jurassic Park and John Rutter after this.
1: Well, hello. On a scale of 1 to 10, how would you score your day? Whatever score you gave the day, my aim is to improve upon it with scores written by composers from Bach to Verdi through Beethoven, Handel, Liszt, Mozart, Strauss and Tchaikovsky, via Berlin, Gershwin, Lloyd Webber and the Beatles, and scores more. I'm Fran Godfrey, ready with calming classics to help uplift your daily score. 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

The ever-versatile Stravinsky, channeling the sounds and sensibilities of a bygone century in his Pulcinella suite. The overture, played here on Magic Classical by the Bournemouth Sinfonietta. Good morning, I hope I find you well. Jack Pepper here, croaking my way through Saturday, the 8th of August. Croaking because, fresh from my Verbier Festival TV presenting gig, I think flights tend to do this to my voice. It's not great for a radio presenter, is it? But I've been feeling a little the worse for wear since I got back earlier in the week. Cups of tea and warming croissants are plenty, in calming classical music form at least. We will be hearing a little teaser clip from my new series My Life in Music this side of 8 o'clock. My latest guest, John Batiste. But before we hear from the jazz classical legend himself, something from a movie master. Our album of the week celebrates John Williams, and a new album that was released just last week by Deutsche Grammophon. The album is John Williams' Legacy, and it really is a coming together of his greatest film scores, from Star Wars to Hook to Schindler's List

0: calming classics every day here on Magic Classical, and there, a British folk song believed to date back potentially to the 1600s. The Water Is Wide, arranged by the great John Rutter, and we heard him conducting the Cambridge Singers. And it's Jack Pepper joining you on the 8th of August, our Saturday breakfast, continuing with a teaser of my latest guest on My Life in Music, my special August series, tonight welcoming John Batiste.
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0: Imagine receiving that as a wedding anniversary present. That's exactly how Edward Elgar marked 3 years of marriage to his beloved Alice. He wrote her his Serenade for Strings. We heard the third movement, played by Metamorphosen Berlin. Good morning. I hope I find you well and ready for a hopefully sunshine-filled weekend ahead. Thank you for the lovely notes that have been coming in, particularly the Get Well Soon notes, as I'm feeling a little groggy after my international travels for work this week. jack@magic.co.uk, the place to email. At JRA Pepper as well. And there you can see pictures from said travels, the Verbier Festival in all its glory, and more news from my new series, My Life in Music. Thank you for all the love that's been shown for this new August series, where I sit down with some of the best loved names in music to explore the pieces that shaped their lives and loves. Last week we kicked off the series with Michael Ball. If you missed that chat, you can catch it on the Rayo app now. We spoke about the old bamboo from Chitty Chitty Bang Bang at length, since I used to, well, torture my family with performances of that when I was about 5 with a plastic hat and stick, of course. Anyway, Michael Ball on the app now. Tonight from 9 p.m, my latest guest, the jazz master himself, John Batiste. And here he takes us inside his love of video games.
1: I loved video games as a kid. I was big in the gaming. I'm still a gamer. I love games. My favorite video game of all time is Final Fantasy VII. Final Fantasy VII is probably my favorite game because of the score. Also, the gameplay itself and the fantasy element of it. It was the first game that I'd ever played that felt like you were watching great cinema. And those who know Final Fantasy as a series know this and know that Nobu Uematsu, who is the composer, is, you know, we talk about Beethoven. He's considered the Beethoven of video game composers.

0: Saturday breakfast serving some video game action from Nobuo Uematsu. That was Fisherman's Horizon from Final Fantasy VIII. And on the Magic Classical Horizon, my latest composer corner, spotlighting a lady dubbed the English Strauss. She had an orchestral piece performed at the proms when she was just 21. Dorothy Howell will be in my composer spotlight after the news at 8.
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16: The top stories this hour. Multiple agencies have apologised after a sexual predator was found guilty of two murders in London, committed while on bail for other sex attacks. The Met, British Transport Police and the Crown Prosecution Service have all admitted to serious failings in the case of Simon Levy. Many are questioning how he was able to continue his crime spree for so long. Gender equality campaigner Patsy Stevenson says there were too many shortcomings in the case.
17: People are counting on police and British Transport Police and the courts, the justice system entirely, to protect them, also to uphold the justice. The fact that he got out as well, there are so many multiple failings across the whole case, and it's just absolutely abhorrent.
16: Counter-terrorism police investigating the death of Anne Widdecombe have reopened an investigation into an attempted burglary at an address in London. A staff member's been referred to the police watchdog for allegedly failing to follow up a line of inquiry. The former Tory MP was murdered at her home in Devon last month. Temperatures could soar again today as heat health alerts come into force across much of England. It's expected to hit 30 degrees, with the Met Office warning it could climb even higher during the course of the week. Much of the country is also officially in drought. Farmer Ben Andrews says his crops are suffering from a lack of rain.
14: It's bone dry. It's been weeks since we had any significant rainfall, and not being able to get the water from my usual sources like the river, just means that we just have to look at alternatives to try to get any water on them at all.
16: Northern Ireland and Scotland are likely to see heavy downpours later. The head of FIFA strongly denied UEFA paid off an alleged mistress while he was general secretary. European football's governing body says a departure payment was made to a woman. And wasted medicines thrown away in England in just 1 year could fill 75 swimming pools. That's according to the National Pharmacy Association, which is asking patients not to overorder. Dry and sunny across England and Wales, cloudier in Scotland and Northern Ireland, with outbreaks of rain at times. That's the latest. I'm Gavin Rutter.
0: Thanks very much for that, and thanks to you for joining me, Jack Pepper, here with a calming Magic Classical Breakfast. It's Saturday, the 8th of August, just past 8 a.m, and a quote for the day from birthday man Roger Federer, born on this day in Basel in 1981. He's 45 today, and he once said, "When you're good at something, make that everything."
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like this. And this.

taking us back to 1596. Magic classical time travel there with the Attacker Quartet in that take on John Dowland's Flow My Tears. Incidentally, John Dowland, the composer spy. He's long believed to have been used by the British government as a star lute player to travel European courts and then report back on the things he heard. John Dowland, the musical James Bond of the 16th century. And we began with Bizet's Pearl Fisher's duet, Joseph Calleja and Etienne Dupuis, our singers. And it's very nice to have your company this Saturday morning. How are we? Feeling well and bright-eyed, I hope. Let me know how the music can match the mood at JRA Pepper on socials and by email jack@magic.co.uk, the place to be. Edinburgh seems to be one of the places to be this morning. The Edinburgh Festival Fringe now in full flow. It kicked off yesterday, and there will be a record-breaking number

of shows this summer. 4,276 shows, to be precise. Nearly 300 venues hosting them across Edinburgh over the next few weeks. Ends on August the 31st. So if you're joining me from Edinburgh this morning, do let me know what shows you have on the cards. I'd love to give them a shout out. Now, though, Nino Rota. This is his theme to Death on the Nile. Annalene Leenaerts joining the Brussels Philharmonic.

0: the singing aria from J.S. Bach's Goldberg Variations, Angela Hewitt joining our Saturday breakfast. And in my composer corner in the next few minutes, a young lady who made history. She was just 21 when one of her orchestral compositions got the world talking, being performed at the proms. She was soon dubbed the English Strauss. We'll be hearing from the magnificent Dorothy Howell.
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truly one of my favourite instruments there. Julian Bliss playing the clarinet, accompanied by Christopher Glynn with the scherzo from Brahms's FAE Sonata. And when I was presenting at the Verbier Festival earlier in the week, one of the joys of that place is that everybody's a musician. Even the broadcast teams all play an instrument. There were several clarinet players in the crew. And after the show one night, we sat on a balcony just improvising music together. I was on the piano and had a bass clarinetist, some classical guitar, a clarinet player and a singer. It was absolutely joyous. Spontaneous music, which is surely music at its best. Creativity and freedom, eh? And let me know what you'd like to hear. And indeed, if there's a particular composer you would like to put in my composer corner, this is a chance to celebrate a writer who we feel deserves greater recognition. Recommendations, please, to jack@magic.co.uk and at JRA Pepper on social media. This weekend, I have chosen Dorothy Howell. She was an inspiring composer who had success very young. When she was just 21, she sent her first major orchestral composition to none other than Sir Henry Wood, the founder of the Proms, and he agreed to perform it. So at 21, she had her first piece performed by a major conductor and orchestra, and indeed such was its success, she was called to the stage to take four standing ovations. Other performances were hastily scheduled around the world, and she was dubbed by the press the English Richard Strauss. She was published, too, at the age of just 21. Very unusual, not just for a woman composer in the late 1800s, but also actually for a British composer. I mean, Edward Elgar's first published piece didn't even earn him a fee. He was just given some free copies of the sheet music. Dorothy Howell earned the equivalent of $3,000 for her very first piece. She was a celebrity, and now we hear why, with the appropriately titled piece, An Important Person.

0: Saturday the 8th of August, Magic Classical and Jack Pepper here, serving some Erik Satie, the Noisier No. 2, originally for piano, but there played by the New London Orchestra. And we're creeping towards screen time here from 9. We'll be saying happy birthday to Dustin Hoffman. Before that, though, a horn concerto from Mozart and Dido's Lament, as you've never heard it before.
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fanfare to the new weekend. Mozart's second horn concerto, the third movement, played by Michael Thompson and the Bournemouth Sinfonietta. A Jack Pepper way of saying hello, good morning, thank you for joining me and for your lovely notes coming in. Much, much appreciated. jack@magic.co.uk and at JRA Pepper, where you can put a face to a voice. And we've been talking about the Edinburgh Festival Fringe this morning. It kicked off yesterday. This year set to be the largest ever, more than 4,200 shows. Indeed, just 1,500 new ones were registered in the last few months. Astonishing numbers. And a huge range of musical theatre and opera treats alone, before you get to all the comedy and plays and more. A Night at the Musicals will be presented by Exeter University's only performance choir. That's from the 24th to the 29th of August. There is a musical that is, well, I'm quite excited. It's called Bliss. It's from the producers of Cabaret and Benjamin Button. It's dubbed the biggest new musical of the Fringe. Turning Fairy Tales Inside Out. That's from the 5th to the 31st of August. Look out for Bliss. Or if you're looking for a murder mystery musical, there is one called The Detective's Demise. It's a sellout murder mystery comedy musical returning to the Fringe with new songs, new twists and new turns. That's from the 6th to the 30th of August. You can find all of this info at edfringe.com. Lots and lots of choice indeed.

0: singing on the cello in that beautiful arrangement, Christian-Pierre Lamarca, our soloist with Purcell's Dido's Lament. And before that, Guy Barker was that soaring trumpet soloist in the arrangement of John Barry's Moonraker, the main theme to that rather quirky James Bond title. And we'll be back in the cinema after the news at 9. Screen Time awaits our Saturday breakfast, saying happy birthday to Dustin Hoffman and marking a release day for Pirates of the Caribbean.
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17: The top stories this hour. Counter-terror police investigating the death of former MP Anne Widdecombe have reopened an old investigation into an attempted burglary last year. The incident at an address in London was looked into, but no arrests were made. The case was then closed pending any new lines of inquiry. Reporter Ali Fortescue has been reading a statement from counter-terrorism policing.
18: They've identified a new line of inquiry which may have been relevant, and that is to that original attempted burglary case, and that is being looked at as part of the investigation into the murder of Anne Widdecombe.
17: The former minister died at a home in Devon last month. The Met, British Transport Police and the Crown Prosecution Service have all admitted to serious failings in the case of Simon Levy. He faces a whole life sentence for the murder of two women and the rape of a third in August last year. Heat health alerts are just coming into force this morning for large parts of England as temperatures are expected to rise again. The Met Office says there'll be a north-south split, with Scotland and Northern Ireland likely to see spells of heavy rain. But it could reach 30 degrees today, with many areas still officially in drought. Environmentalist James Marsden's been looking at the River Wye in Hereford.
14: What you can see now is some of the lowest flows I think I've ever seen. That means that any pollutants in the river are more concentrated, the water temperature is raised. So that combination of nutrient concentration, low flow, high temperature is really damaging.
17: FIFA president Gianni Infantino strongly denies allegations that UEFA paid off an alleged mistress, while the European Football Body's general secretary. European football's governing body says a departure payment was made in line with the regulations for departing staff. And wasted medicines are thought to have cost the NHS in England nearly £500 million last year. The National Pharmacy Association believes 3,400 tonnes were thrown away, which could fill 75 swimming pools. Dry and sunny across England and Wales, cloudier in Scotland and Northern Ireland, with outbreaks of rain at times. That's the latest. I'm Gavin Rutter.
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19: He didn't fall? Inconceivable!
20: Gather ye rosebuds while ye may. The Latin term for that sentiment is carpe diem. Seize the day.
21: It was like some beautiful bird flapped into our drab little cage and made those walls dissolve away. And for the briefest of moments, every last man at Shawshank felt free.
22: I am not a number. I am a free man.
23: Lady Mary Crawley, will you do me the honor of becoming my wife?
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25: To take thee, Lydia Jane Hibbert, to be my awful wedded wife.
24: Can I be a bridesmaid? 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
26: Yes, yes, fine.
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0: And I fancy plenty of screen time treats for our Saturday breakfast, don't you? Jack Pepper, very pleased to be joining you on Saturday the 8th of August, just past 9 a.m. Screen Time will be saying happy birthday to Dustin Hoffman in the next few moments. Plus, we'll be marking a release day for one of the great Pirates of the Caribbean films. First, though, the Incredible Hulk.

From The Incredible Hulk, The Lonely Man theme music by Joe Harnell here for Saturday Screen Time. And we must say happy birthday to Dustin Hoffman, 89 years young today, born on this day in 1937 in LA. Dustin, actually originally a lover of classical music, as a kid he wanted to be a classical concert pianist. He studied the piano for many, many years, devoted more time indeed to that than to acting for many years. Then at Santa Monica College, he took an acting class and said he was bitten by the bug. He said, "I was just not gifted enough in music. I did not have the ear." It took him 10 years, though, of making ends meet before he really planted his acting flag in the ground. His first acting role was opposite Gene Hackman, no less, at the Pasadena Playhouse. Well, one of his early great films, Midnight Cowboy, came out in 1969, Dustin Hoffman starring opposite John Voight. This film won 3 Oscars, including Best Picture. And to this day, it's the only X-rated film to win a Best Picture, and indeed, the only X-rated film ever to win an Academy Award. It is scored by John Barry.

0: Tissues at the ready for James Horner's score to Titanic. That was Rose. And before that, John Barry's music to Midnight Cowboy, a film that raised eyebrows at the time and continues to this day. Our next film could have been an alternative title for it. Indeed, we're going to hear something from Free Willy next. Oh yes, Free Willy, starring Jason James as Jesse. In this clip, he tells Ray and Randolph why they should save Willy.
1: Just wait a minute.
2: All I know is this whale's going to die if he's dry docked too long. This tank's way beyond repair.
1: 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I heard him. Don't you get it? He's homesick. That's why he acts so weird.
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0: 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Our Saturday screen time continuing with Ennio Morricone, A Picture of Dawn from Pride and Prejudice, and a clip from Slumdog Millionaire.
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0: Once upon a time, on a Saturday morning, on the 8th of August, Jack Pepper here on Magic Classical with Once Upon a Time in America. That was Deborah's theme. Gorgeous music by Ennio Morricone. We heard the Czech National Symphony Orchestra. And lovely to hear from so many of you this morning. Thank you for the notes. jack@magic.co.uk and @JRAPepper, where you can reach me. All screen time requests welcome. We'll be marking release day for Pirates of the Caribbean later on. But first, something from Slumdog Millionaire, scored by the legendary A.R. Rahman, once dubbed the Mozart of the Madras. We'll be hearing one of his cues after a clip in which Jamal makes his way to the Who Wants to Be a Millionaire hot seat.
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0: He received an Oscar nomination for that music, his soundtrack to the 2005 adaptation of Pride and Prejudice. It's the music of Dario Marianelli. And appropriately for a Saturday breakfast, that was Dawn, Jean-Yves Thibaudet, our pianist. And Jack Pepper, your guide, soon to hand over the headphones to Ayanna Witter Johnson, my fellow composer in arms. She's here from 10 with a calming Saturday brunch. To welcome her, Marvin Hamlisch and a gorgeously romantic film theme, not to mention my Saturday finale, marking a release day for Pirates of the Caribbean.
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He originally wanted to be a classical concert pianist, like birthday boy Dustin Hoffman, too. Seems to be a common ambition among future movie legends. Composer Marvin Hamlisch gracing the screen time stage there with his theme to The Way We Were. Alexandre Tarot was accompanied by the orchestra of the National Academy of Santa Cecilia under the lovely Antonio Pappano. We've had a rather lovely Saturday start together, haven't we? I hope you'll agree. Thank you so much for your company and all your lovely notes. jack@magic.co.uk, @JerryPepper, where you can send in your requests in time for tomorrow. I hope we can do this all again. 7 until 10am. I look forward to your company tomorrow morning. And indeed tonight, I will be back with the second instalment of my brand new August series, My Life in Music. After last weekend's chat with Michael Ball, tonight we welcome the jazz legend John Batiste. I do hope you can join us for a Saturday evening chat from 9pm. Until then though, Jack Pepper, very grateful for your company. Iana with you after the news at 10. And indeed, after a Saturday screen time finale marking a release day for Pirates of the Caribbean, The Curse of the Black Pearl, the first film in the franchise, indeed, came out in this country on this day back in 2003, famously starring Johnny Depp. But for a while, it was not going to be him. Captain Jack Sparrow could have been played, believe it or not, by Hugh Jackman, Jim Carrey, Matthew McConaughey, or perhaps the biggest curveball candidate considered for the role, Robert De Niro. Well, it was scored by Klaus Badelt, and hear the Royal Philharmonic Orchestra play its main themes. Enjoy your Saturday.

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11: The top stories this hour. Reports suggest police investigating the death of Anne Widdecombe have reopened an inquiry into an alleged firebomb attack at the home of Nigel Farage. The incident happened at an address in London last year. The former Conservative minister and Reform UK spokeswoman was found dead at her home in Devon in July. Reporter Ali Fortescue has a statement from counter-terror police.
12: Officers, as part of this murder investigation, are reopening an investigation into an incident that happened in April 2020. So that's more than a year before she died. This was an attempted burglary at an address in Greater London. No arrests were made. The case was closed.
11: Two police officers are under investigation after a man described as a prolific sexual predator was sentenced for murdering two women and raping another. Simon Levy's crimes were committed while on bail for 10 sexual assaults. Police have traced a child rapist who escaped while on community leave in Scotland. Cliff Lyons-Dobby had absconded from Perth city centre on Thursday. He was convicted of raping a 10-year-old girl in Glasgow in 1990 while he was on bail for sexually abusing a 12-year-old boy. He's been housed in secure units since. The UK is bracing for its fifth heat wave of the year with yellow heat alerts in force. It covers most of England apart from the northeast and the northwest. And wasted medicines are thought to have cost the NHS in England nearly £500 million last year. The National Pharmacy Association believes 3,400 tonnes were thrown away, which could fill 75 swimming pools. It says people are over-ordering their treatments and are unaware they can be handed back to pharmacies to be disposed of properly. Oliver Pickard from the group says the money could be going elsewhere.
13: £500 million a year would sort out community pharmacy once and for good. It would guarantee that the network is sustainable. It is money that we would welcome. Instead, what we're looking at is money poured down a drain, returned in boxes.
11: Dry and sunny across England and Wales, cloudier in Scotland and Northern Ireland with outbreaks of rain at times. That's the latest. I'm Gavin Rutten.
14: Hello and welcome to the rest of your morning into the early afternoon with me, Ayanna Witter-Johnson. Ready to spin some gorgeous classical tunes for our calming classics weekend. So, let's begin with Gounod's beautiful reworking of Bach's Ave Maria.
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Memories of my childhood floating by. That was Howard Goodall at the piano with his Piano Fantasy from the hit British TV show Red Dwarf. And before that, the voice of Ingrid Kerteshi and the Budapest Camerata with Gounod's arrangement of Bach's Ave Maria. Now, lots of goodies on the way for you over the next 4 hours. At 11:30, Sally Beamish is in the hot seat with my essential piece. At midday in my live music guide, I'll be telling you all about a very special festival that I'll be taking part in. At 1, we'll have our stress-free lunch hour, an hour of fantastic music to relax and unwind to. Plus, coming up in this hour, some water music from Handel and a radiant setting of Rejoice, O Virgin by Rachmaninoff. But right now, here's a real showcase for the harp. It's the second movement of Henrietta Renier's Harp Concerto in C minor.

0: handle on Magic Classical. That was the overture to Water Music Suite in F. That one was written in 1717 for a royal barge party on the Thames. Quite a different soundtrack to the boat party by the Thames that I attended last night. Next up, Dvorak at his most lyrical. The gorgeous opening movement of his Serenade for Strings is on the way.
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Dvořák, one of the great romantic voices of the 19th century. That was the opening movement of his Serenade for Strings, played by the London Chamber Orchestra, conducted by Christopher Warren Green. Now, have you heard? My Life in Music is Magic Classical's new interview series, hosted by Jack Pepper on Saturdays at 9 p.m, and it's where some of the world's most celebrated musicians reflect on the music that shaped their lives. From early memories to career-defining performances, collaborations and inspirations. Now, last week, Michael Ball reflected on his remarkable career, from the Pirates of Penzance and Les Mis to Andrew Lloyd Webber, Aspects of Love and the arias he's always loved. And tonight at 9 p.m, John Batiste will be in the hot seat, and you can catch up anytime on Rayo. Now, for something that was released earlier this year, Icelandic pianist Adís Evensson has teamed up with violinist Esther Abrami for Flow. It's a piece, she says, reflects the constant everyday balancing act of being a woman in today's world. And don't I know it? This is Flow by Adís Evensson.

0: A bright and buoyant performance by the German Chamber Orchestra of Bremen there, under the baton of young Finnish conductor Tarmo Peltokoski. That was the third movement of Mozart's Haffner Symphony. Next, we have some Ravel reimagined for brass, Septura's take on his hauntingly beautiful Pavane pour une enfante défunte.
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a piece he always insisted was about mood rather than mourning. Septuor's brassy take on Ravel's Pavane pour une enfant de fute, which I think works beautifully. Now, you know when you have one of those weeks where the to-do list just keeps growing no matter how much you cross off? Well, that has been mine. Somewhere between the rehearsals and the admin, I have managed to take a walk through the park, reset my brain, and even though it feels a little counterintuitive because there's so much happening, it's definitely the best thing for your creativity, just to step away and come back refreshed. So, speaking of mood lifters, here's Florence Price's Tickling Toes.

0: The choir of King's College London there with Rachmaninoff's Rejoice, O Virgin, from the Vespers. Now, apparently he wrote that in under 2 weeks and he wanted part of it played at his own funeral. I mean, thinking ahead, why not? The news is up next and afterwards we'll begin a new hour with some dreamy Mendelssohn before I share my essential piece. So, see you in a few minutes.
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11: The top stories this hour: counter-terror police investigating Anne Widdecombe's murder have reopened a probe into an attempted burglary on a property understood to be linked to Nigel Farage. No arrests were made in the case from April last year before it was closed. The former MP was found dead at her Devon home last month. A man who's been convicted of murdering two women in London is facing a whole life sentence. Simon Levy had several convictions over 7 years. Many are questioning how he was able to continue his crime spree for so long. The Met, British Transport Police and the Crown Prosecution Service have all admitted to serious failings. Gender equality campaigner Patsy Stevenson says there were too many shortcomings in the case.
12: People are counting on police and British Transport Police and the courts, the justice system entirely, to protect them, also to uphold the justice. The fact that he got out as well, there were so many multiple failings across the whole case, and it's just absolutely abhorrent.
11: Gianni Infantino strongly denying allegations that a mistress was paid off while he was UEFA's general secretary. UEFA confirmed a departure payment to a woman was made in line with their regulations at the time. People are being urged not to over-order medicines, as the amount thrown away in England could fill 75 swimming pools. The National Pharmacy Association estimates 3,400 tonnes worth of partially used drugs were disposed of in a year. Dr. Leila Hanbeck from the Independent Pharmacies Association says it's stopping others in need from getting drugs.
13: Hormone therapy, HRT, for example, packs and packs of it has been prescribed for someone and then returned. At the same time, we have issues with supplying of HRT because of shortages. So we need to ensure that prescribing is done in a way that doesn't waste medicines.
11: And more top A-level grades could be awarded this year because maths has become more popular. Experts say students are focusing on subjects that could lead to better job prospects. Dry and sunny across England and Wales, cloudier in Scotland and Northern Ireland with outbreaks of rain at times. That's the latest. I'm Gavin Rutten.
0: Welcome back. You're listening to Magic Classical with me, Ayanna Witter-Johnson. Let's begin this hour with Mendelssohn's Mischievous Scherzo.
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Gautier Capucin on cello and Jérôme Ducourt at the piano with the rippling Una Mattina, a Morning by Ludovico Einaudi. Now that one was written for the 2011 film Untouchables and is now one of the most streamed classical pieces of all time. Now still to come on the show, a little later in this hour, I'll be sharing my essential piece. Think spring-like birdsong inspired writing for violin and accordion. Such an unusual combination. Now at midday, we'll have my live music guide and I'll be telling you all about the weekend festival I'm taking part in that celebrates black and global majority classical artists. At one, we'll be continuing the tradition of Tim Smith's weekday show with the stress-free lunch hour, an hour of music to help ease you into the afternoon. And I've got two favourites later on, Louise Ferranc's Romantic Third Symphony and Elgar's Chanson de Matin. But right now, it's the London Choral Symphonia with Peter Warlock's Basse Danse from the Capriole Suite.

0: The sound of the National Orchestra of Metz Grand Est with the flowing second movement of Louise Ferranc's Third Symphony. Now, from one composer rewriting the rulebook to another rewriting a classic, next up it's Max Richter's recomposed take on Vivaldi's Autumn.
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Driving and Hypnotic Strings there from Fenella Humphreys on violin and the Covent Garden Symphonia. That was a new arrangement of Vivaldi's Four Seasons called Autumn 3 by Max Richter, who recomposed them back in 2012, saying that he wanted to fall back in love with the piece after years of it being used as hold music. Charming. Now it's time for Ayana's Essential. This is where I get to play you a piece that I am really enjoying. And today is a special one called April by Sally Beamish, a composer who actually started out as a professional viola player before turning to composition full-time in the 90s, moving from London to Scotland. So as you'll hear in her music, it's full of the Scottish landscape and folk influence. And she wrote it for violin and accordion, which I think is quite an unusual pairing. It works beautifully, capturing that first hint of spring after a long winter. And there's something so compelling and hopeful in the way that the melody just reaches upwards, it spirals up, and it has such a full sound. It actually feels like a large ensemble at times, as opposed to just two players. But it puts a smile on my face and warms my heart, so I hope it does yours too. This is April by Sally Beamish.

0: hopeful and reaching. This week's essential, that was April by Sally Beamish. And I'll be sharing another essential track with you next Saturday. Next up, a piece generations of piano students have grown up on, including myself. It's Clementi's Piano Sonatina No. 3 in C.
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Tasman Little on violin and the BBC Philharmonic Orchestra. That was Elgar's Chanson de Matin, which was written as a companion piece a few years later to the more brooding Chanson de Nuit. Time now for our album of the week. And this week, it's John Williams' Legacy, out on Deutsche Grammophon. And it celebrates the enduring legacy and impact of one of cinema's greatest composers, without doubt. And it's a collection that revisits some of the most iconic film music ever written. These are the themes that have shaped generations of moviegoers and shown just how far his influence has reached beyond the screen and into the concert hall. So this is Anne-Sophie Mutter on violin with his theme from Schindler's List.

0: elegant and bittersweet. The City of Prague Philharmonic Orchestra, conducted by David Snell, playing Rachel Portman's end titles from The Duchess. Now the news is coming up at midday, and afterwards we'll begin a new hour with Bach before I tell you all about an exciting festival celebrating Black classical artistry. Catch you in a few moments.
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8: The top stories this hour, an investigation into an attempted burglary reported at a property linked to Nigel Farage is being reopened by counter-terror police looking into Anne Widdecombe's death. The incident at an address in London was investigated, but no arrests were made. Reporter Ali Fortescue has a statement from counter-terror police.
9: Officers, as part of this murder investigation, are reopening an investigation into an incident that happened in April 2025, so that's more than a year before she died. This was an attempted burglary at an address in Greater London. No arrests were made. The case was closed.
8: The former Conservative minister was found dead at her home in Devon in July. An escaped criminal who was convicted of raping a 10-year-old girl in 1990 has been traced by police in Scotland. Cliff Lyons-Dobby had absconded from Perth city centre on Thursday while on escorted leave. The summer getaway is facing some disruption. Flights have restarted at Bristol Airport after a problem with the runway forced operations to stop last night. But there are still some delays. Birmingham Airport's being affected by baggage system issues, but passengers are still being told to arrive as normal. There are no reports of delays to ferries at the port of Dover. The fifth heatwave of the year is hitting parts of the UK with highs of 36 degrees Celsius predicted next week. Heat health alerts have come into force. And wasted medicines are thought to have cost the NHS in England nearly £500 million last year. The National Pharmacy Association believes 3,400 tonnes were thrown away, which could fill 75 swimming pools. It says people are over-ordering their treatments and are unaware they can be handed back to pharmacies to be disposed of properly. Olivier Picard from the group says the money could be going elsewhere.
10: £500 million a year would sort out community pharmacy once and for good. It would guarantee that the network is sustainable. It is money that we would welcome. Instead, what we're looking at is money poured down a drain, returned in boxes.
8: dry and sunny across England and Wales, cloudier in Scotland and Northern Ireland with outbreaks of rain at times. That's the latest. I'm Gavin Rutten.
0: Welcome back to Magic Classical. I am Ayanna Witter-Johnson, and coming up this hour, I'll be telling you all about a very special festival I'm taking part in. But first, let's begin with the opening movement of Bach's Radiant Violin Concerto in E.
3: Ayanna Witter-Johnson
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Magic Classical, the home of calming classics, where you'll hear the greatest classical music like this. And this. And this.

music from Melissa Parmenter there at the piano with her own piece, Sky. Now, I do hope you're enjoying the music so far this Saturday, whatever you've got going on the go. Maybe you're pottering about in the garden, ticking off the weekly shop, or just having a well-earned sit-down with a cup of tea. So wherever you are, I'm glad you're with me. And still to come on the show, in this hour, we've got my live music guide. Today, I'll tell you all about an exciting weekend festival celebrating the best in black classical artistry. At one, I've got an hour of relaxing music. It's the perfect excuse to slow down

and find a little bit of you time. And later this hour, two pieces close to my heart, Nadia Boulanger's tender writing for cello and piano and Mozart's Ave Verum Corpus. But right now, here's one of opera's most swoon-worthy duets, O Suave Fanciulla from La Bohème.

0: Paul Lewis at the piano with the famous slow movement from Beethoven's Pathetique Sonata, a melody that Billy Joel loved so much he borrowed it for his 1983 song, This Night. Now next up, music from one of the greatest composition teachers of the 20th century, Nadia Boulanger's three pieces for cello and piano.
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Tender performance by cellist Nicholas Auerstadt there with pianist Jose Gallardo. That was the second movement of Nadia Boulanger's three pieces for cello and piano. Now for my live music guide this week, I'm actually the one on the programme. I'll be performing at Classically Black. It's a weekend long celebration of composers and performers of Black and global majority artists in the classical sphere. It's all taking place at Britain Peers Arts in Snape Maltings. And I'm featured twice across the weekend. So on the Friday evening, I'll be there with my band performing a special preview concert of music from my upcoming sophomore album, New Roots. It's a record that explores identity and belonging and healing through the lens of a diaspora experience. And on Sunday, one of my orchestral pieces, Fire, will be performed by the BBC Concert Orchestra. So, to give you a sneaky peek, I'm going to share with you an intimate song for voice and cello from New Roots that started out life as a song to alchemise a toxic work relationship, but it has since become a space and place for me to find awareness and to ask difficult questions with kindness. So this is my latest single, Blue.

0: That was Blue from my forthcoming album New Roots, and I was singing and playing cello, and Tanya Ilyashova was on synths. And if you're based around Snape in Suffolk and you'd like to come and see me or any of the other brilliant artists who are taking part in Classically Black, you can book tickets at britainpeersarts.org. Now, we're going to stay in that chilled mood with one of the most serene pieces that Mozart ever wrote. Coming up, it's his Ave Verum Corpus.
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Now, for a new release, Sir Anthony Hopkins has just signed to Decca Classics, releasing a collection of orchestral pieces written across more than 6 decades. This first single, Bracken Road, is inspired by his childhood in Margam, South Wales, and it's performed by the Philharmonia Orchestra under the baton of Gustavo Dudamel. This is Bracken Road by Anthony Hopkins.

0: Sviatoslav Richter on piano with Grieg's graceful waltz from the lyric pieces. You know, Grieg wrote 66 of these miniatures across 10 volumes over 34 years. That's basically like keeping a musical diary throughout his whole life. Love it. Now, don't go anywhere. On the other side of the news, we'll have our stress-free lunch hour.
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9: The top stories this hour, an investigation into an attempted burglary reportedly at a property linked to Nigel Farage is being reopened by counter-terror police looking into Anne Widdecombe's death. The incident at an address in London was investigated but no arrests were made and the case was closed. Reporter Ali Fortescue has been reading a statement from counter-terrorism police.
10: They've identified a new line of inquiry which may have been relevant, and that is to that original attempted burglary case, and that is being looked at as part of the investigation into the murder of Anne Widdecombe.
9: The former minister died at her home in Devon last month. People are being urged not to over-order medicines, as the amount thrown away in England could fill 75 swimming pools. The National Pharmacy Association estimates 3,400 tonnes worth of partially used drugs were disposed of in a year. Dr. Leila Hanbeck from the Independent Pharmacies Association says it's stopping others in need from getting drugs.
11: Hormone therapy, HRT for example, packs and packs of it has been prescribed for someone and then returned. At the same time, we have issues with supplying of HRT because of shortages. So we need to ensure that prescribing is done in a way that doesn't waste medicines.
9: NHS England says several local services are running campaigns to reduce medicines waste. Passengers travelling to and from Bristol Airport are facing delays after its runway was closed last night for emergency repairs. Flights have apparently resumed now, but people are being warned there will be disruption. Meanwhile, Birmingham Airport's being affected by baggage system issues, but passengers are still being told to arrive as normal. In sport, Bruno Guimaraes has signed for Arsenal. The club have announced they bought the former Newcastle captain for £75 million. The Brazilian midfielder is the biggest summer acquisition so far for the champions. And more top A-level grades could be awarded this year because maths has become more popular. Experts say students are focusing on subjects that could lead to better job prospects. Dry and sunny across England and Wales, cloudier in Scotland and Northern Ireland with outbreaks of rain at times. That's the latest. I'm Gavin Rutten.
0: Welcome back. Let's begin our stress-free lunch hour with a gorgeous string take on Schubert's Ave Maria by Maxim Vengerov.
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Michelle Esposito singing Caro Mio Ben by Giordani. You're listening to Magic Classical, the home of calming classics with me, Ayanna Witter-Johnson, and it's currently my stress-free lunch hour. Now we do this every day at 1 o'clock here on Magic Classical. It's just so important to take a break and take a bit of time for ourselves. And we've designed this playlist to help you do exactly that. And today I've got music from Olivia Belli, Tárrega and Vivaldi. But right now, here's Bizet's sultry habanera from his Carmen Concert Suite.

0: Really loving Poppy Aykroyd's sound world at the moment. That was her composition, Seedling. Now coming up, I've got music from the Four Seasons, as well as John Williams, not that one, giving us Spanish flair on the guitar with Torrega's Recuerdos de la Alhambra.
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0: back-to-back Spanish guitars. That was Emilio Giuliani's Prelude No. 1, performed by James Akers. And before that, we heard Tauger's Recuerdos de la Alhambra and Vivaldi's Four Seasons before that. Now, back in May, we counted down the 100 greatest calming classical pieces as voted for by you in our Calming Classics countdown. And I have to say, I was rather surprised that out of all four of Vivaldi's seasons, only Spring made the list. Mind you, when it comes to your choices, there were plenty of surprises throughout the countdown, and you'll be able to hear more of them a little later today. Because at 3 p.m, David Priever will have an hour of music from the Calming Classics countdown, featuring more of the pieces you voted for. So do stay tuned for that. Coming up next, I've got a beautiful new release from Olivia Belli, as well as a piece by Percy Grainger, which, according to the composer himself, is all about turnips.
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0: the traditional Welsh song Lisa Lan, sung by Catherine Jenkins. And that's all I've got time for today. But make sure you stick around for David Priever, who has Boccherini's Minuet on the other side of the news. And thanks to you for listening. I'll see you next Saturday from 10.
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13: The top stories this hour. An investigation into an attempted burglary reportedly at a property linked to Nigel Farage is being reopened by detectives investigating Anne Widdicombe's murder. Counter-terror police have identified a new line of inquiry in connection with an incident in London last year, which was looked at but no arrests made. Sky's political correspondent Rob Powell says there's also been a referral to the police watchdog.
14: What that essentially means is that the failure to follow up that line of inquiry at the time was deemed serious enough that they had to pass it on to the complaints watchdog, who will now likely look into the circumstances around that initial investigation and why the line of inquiry wasn't pursued.
13: Next, people are being urged not to overorder medicines, as the amount thrown away in England could fill 75 swimming pools. The National Pharmacy Association estimates 3,400 tonnes worth of partially used drugs were disposed of in a year. Olivier Picard is the organisation's chair. He's told us it's vital action is taken.
15: £500 million wasted each year on medicine is £500 million that can't be used for other part of the health service.
13: NHS England says services are running campaigns to reduce waste. Norfolk police say there were no reports of serious disorder last night in a town at the centre of an immigration row. A significant presence remains in place in Thetford, where there have been protests and clashes. Groups have claimed asylum seekers are being housed in properties. FIFA's president has denied claims UEFA paid off an alleged mistress when he was its general secretary. Gianni Infantino is facing calls to resign over his scrapped World Cup sell-off plans. Officials are looking into reports of an incident in the stands during Wolves and Port Vale's Carabao Cup tie. Both clubs are trying to establish what happened last night. A number of other first-round matches are taking place today. And Bruno Guimarães says it feels amazing to have joined Premier League champions Arsenal. The Brazilian midfielder has completed a £75 million move from Newcastle. A few showers in places, but otherwise staying mostly dry and sunny across the UK through the rest of the day. That's the latest.
3: Hello again, David.
13: I'm Johnny Freeman.
3: Through till 6, 4 hours of calming classics to go with your Saturday afternoon, including 1 hour from now, the Calming Classics Countdown. Highlights from the chart that you helped us compile. We start, though, with Boccherini and the Minuet from his string quintet, number 5.
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Magic Classical, the home of calming classics, where you'll hear the greatest classical music like this. And this. And this.

The Elephant from Carnival of the Animals, Sanson, and before that, the minuet from Boccherini's String Quintet No. 5, none other than Isaac Stern and Yo-Yo Ma among the distinguished players. Well, there's plenty going on this weekend around the country. If you're in Bristol, the wonderful site of the International Balloon Fiesta, that's the big one, over 100 hot air balloons taking to the sky at sunrise and sunset over Ashton Court. If you're in Cornwall, Boardmasters is underway. And if you're in Sherwood Forest, arena combat and archery at the Robin Hood Festival. If you're in your garden and going nowhere, tomorrow is the last day of the big butterfly count. And you don't need to go anywhere for that. Something for everyone this weekend. Now, Amy Dixon takes her saxophone to Henry Mancini's Moon River on Magic Classical.

0: Chopin's Prelude No. 17, Evgeny Kissin at the piano. And before that, Moon River with Amy Dixon on saxophone. Coming up at 3 today, it's the Carmen Classics Countdown Hour. A full hour of music chosen by you back in May. And music from the chart today, highlights from Carl Jenkins, John Barry, Beethoven and Bach, amongst others. That's coming up at 3 o'clock. Well, we've already had Moon River this hour. Coming up, A Song to the Moon from Dvorak. I can see a theme developing here.
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You can take a breath now. Rachel Willis Sorensen, Song to the Moon from Dvorak. She posted a video on Facebook this week, a couple of videos showing her warming up at Glyndebourne, and it's mesmerizing, I think is the only word. It's something to behold, to see how an opera singer at the top of their game prepares before they go on stage. Before that, Beyond the Sea, Charles Trenet. Whatever you're doing this second Saturday in August, thank you for making us part of your weekend. David Priever here all through the summer, all being well, into the autumn and winter too, although the thought of cloudy, cold autumn afternoons justifying whether we can put the heating on yet, it still feels a long way off now. Andrea Ciccolesi on violin, Tim Alhoff on piano, Monasterio Santa Chiara on Magic Classical.

0: And that is exactly what we mean when we say it's a calming classics weekend. You're shipping to Paddy number 2, Sarti, John Harl on saxophone and the Royal Philharmonic. Before that, Andrea Ciccolesi, Monasterio Santa Chiara. Coming up at 3, it's the Calming Classics Countdown Hour. The highlights of the chart that you voted for back in May. You can see the full listing, the full chart, at magicclassical.co.uk. Coming up before that, before 3 o'clock, though, the guitarist Milos plays Rameau and something from Tchaikovsky as well on Magic Classical.
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Tonight it's the Grammy and Oscar winner John Batiste on growing up in a musical family in New Orleans, the influence that video games had on his musical imagination, and what it meant when he won an Oscar for Soul, and why he reckons that playing Monk and Mozart have more in common than you would expect. He's talking about his latest work there, of course. That's tonight at 9, the extraordinary talent that is John Batiste, My Life in Music, Jack Pepper in conversation, only here on Magic Classical. Don't miss it.

0: The Panorama from Sleeping Beauty Tchaikovsky with the Orchestra of the Royal Opera House and Mark Ermler. Coming up, we'll get the news at 3 and then the Calming Classics Countdown Hour, a full hour from the 100 favourite classical pieces you voted for back in May. Don't forget, you can see the full chart at magicclassical.co.uk. Carl Jenkins starts us off after the news and then some John Barry with the John Dunbar theme from Dances from Wolves. News first, though.
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15: The top stories this hour. One of the biggest deals of football's transfer window so far has been completed.
16: I want to win trophies. I want to make a history, and I think I'm in the right place to do it.
15: Bruno Guimaraes says he wants to go down in history at Premier League champions Arsenal after joining from Newcastle. The two clubs agreed a £75 million fee for the Brazilian midfielder, who signed a four-year deal. Newcastle fan Kendall Rowan has told us the move is disappointing.
17: Gutted that the club obviously can't match his ambitions at the moment, and yeah, just really, really feel sad about how it's all ended up, considering he was the captain and could have been realistically a legend of the football club.
15: Next, detectives investigating Anne Widdecombe's murder have reopened a probe into an attempted burglary in London. It was reportedly at a property linked to Nigel Farage last year. Counter-terror police have identified a potentially relevant line of inquiry. A man has been arrested on suspicion of murder following a stabbing in one part of Birmingham. A man died from injuries he was found with in Sutton Coldfields, Chester Road, early this morning. It's emerged wasted medicines thrown away in England in just 1 year could fill 75 swimming pools. The National Pharmacy Association is asking patients not to overorder. The organisation's chair, Oliver Pickard, has told us about one particular case.
18: They had a patient who returned an inhaler called Trimbo. That cost the NHS about £45 each inhaler, and there was nearly 15 inhalers returned in one go. She wasn't taking the inhalers, but ordering them.
15: The NHS says campaigns are highlighting reducing waste. Passengers jetting off from two UK airports have been facing disruption. Some flights to and from Bristol are being delayed because the runway had to be repaired. A baggage systems issue has also been affecting Birmingham Airport. Anyone due to fly is being urged to check before they travel. And the fifth UK heatwave of the year has begun. Heat health alerts have come into force in England. It could get as high as 36 Celsius next week. A few showers in places, but otherwise staying mostly dry and sunny across the UK through the rest of the day. That's the latest. I'm Johnny Freeman.
0: David Priever here with you, and this is the Calming Classics Countdown Hour. 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

every Saturday afternoon at 3, the very best of the Calming Classics Countdown. The John Dunbar theme there from Dances with Wolves, John Barry conducting his own music. It was number 23. He's got three pieces in the countdown, and that's the highest of them. Out of Africa's also there, and Somewhere in Time as well, down at number 74. Before that, your number 56, Addie Amos, Carl Jenkins with Miriam Stockley in the London Philharmonic. Jenkins is in the chart twice. The other one is a long way out, though. Benedictus from The Armed Man at number 5. Next, it's your number 29, Beethoven, who has four pieces in the countdown. This is the only concerto among them.

0: Leonde, The Waves, Ludovico Einaudi at his own piano. You voted that in at number 58 in the Carmen Classics Countdown. He's in the chart three times, no less. And before that at 29, the Emperor, Beethoven's Piano Concerto, number 5. Coming up, the highest placed piece of opera in the entire chart at number 38. See if you can guess what it is.
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0: 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Lacme
1: by Delibes. René Fleming magic and Susan classical. Graham with the Philharmonia. Sebastian Lang Lessing conducting. Your number 30, and as I said, the highest placed piece of opera in the countdown. And before that at 75, Bach's Toccata and Fugue in D minor, Kevin Boyer at the organ. Bach has four pieces in the chart. They all sit fairly close together in the lower half. Now to number 55, Andrew Lloyd Webber. He's got three pieces in the Carmen Classics countdown. And this is the only one that is

0: Land of Hope and Glory, Pomp and Circumstance number one, as British as it gets. Elgar with the Halle and Mark Elder, your number 64, and one of three Elgar entries in the chart. One of them is at number one. Coming up, we're into the top five. We'll play Aaron Copland and a piece at number four in the Carmen Classics Countdown. That's on the way.
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Number three in your countdown, Variation 18, Rachmaninoff, Rhapsody on the theme of Paganini, Besod Abdurimov at the piano. And it's Rachmaninoff's only entry in the entire chart. Now, number four, here's that Aaron Copland piece that I mentioned. It's Fanfare for the Common Man.

And you can start your day the magic classical way. Calming classics, composer stories and an hour of screen time with me, Jack Pepper. I'm back at breakfast tomorrow morning, 7 until 10 a.m. I'll be sharing some happy owl news, saying happy birthday to Gillian Anderson and sharing the finest film scores from 9. The Jack Pepper Breakfast Show starts at 7 and you can listen back on Rayo.

0: the feather theme from Forrest Gump, Alan Silvestri conducting, and the highest of his three pieces in the Carmen Classics Countdown, along with Back to the Future and Portals from Avengers Endgame. And before that, at number four, the Fanfare for the Common Man, which is the highest placed American piece in the entire chart, with Aaron Copland himself conducting the LSO. We'll do it again next week from 3 o'clock. The highlights from the chart, the best of your choices from back in May. You can see the full list at magicclassical.co.uk. Coming up, Joshua Bell and the first movement of Vivaldi's Spring, and then some Schubert as well. But first, your latest news.
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12: The top stories this hour. One of the most high-profile deals of football's summer transfer window so far has been completed today.
13: I'm so excited to start. The squad going to be very, very important and hopeful we can achieve our dreams.
12: Bruno Guimaraes has been speaking after joining reigning Premier League champions Arsenal. The North London side have agreed a £75 million fee with Newcastle for the midfielder, who signed a four-year contract. The Brazilian international is the latest to leave St James's Park, where there's also a new manager in charge. Newcastle fan Kendall Roan has told us it's disappointing the club's now former captain has gone.
14: I understand he wants a new challenge. You want to go on, have a chance of winning trophies and playing in the Champions League, which we can't offer him this season, so I get that. But I feel like the way he's gone about it was quite disrespectful.
12: Next, counter-terror police investigating Anne Widdecombe's murder have reopened a probe into an attempted burglary. The incident last April was at a property in London, which is understood to be linked to Nigel Farage. Detectives investigating the murder of a teenager in Northampton have charged a second person. 16-year-old Kadeem Paris died after being stabbed in the Abingdon area of the town last last month. A 20-year-old man from Motherwell has appeared in court and faces another hearing on Monday. Three other people are out on bail. A man has been remanded in custody after appearing in court charged over the deaths of four men in Merseyside. James Diggle is accused of causing a fatal crash in Heighton in July. The 27-year-old from West Derby faces another hearing next month. Scotland's former First Minister says she won't be visiting her estranged husband in prison. Nicola Sturgeon's been speaking at the Edinburgh Fringe 2 months after Peter Murrell was jailed for embezzling money from the SNP. She's insisted she knew nothing about his crimes. And a packed programme of Carabao Cup first round action is continuing. Opening ties are being played over a weekend for the first time. It's also most officials are looking into an incident in the stands during Wolves' win against Port Vale last night. Rain for northern parts of the UK tonight. Sunny and warm again tomorrow with some isolated showers. That's the latest. I'm Johnny Freeman.
0: David Prever here for another couple of hours as summer rolls on with another heatwave due next week. Oh, yes. A north-south split, though, if you're desperate for occasional rain or light showers, head to Scotland, they say. In the southeast, though, 30 Celsius next week. Joshua Bell in the Academy of St. Martin in the Fields now, the first movement of spring from Vivaldi's Four Seasons.
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Schubert's Serenade with Stella Chen on violin, Henry Kramer at the piano. Before that, the first movement of Spring from Vivaldi's Four Seasons, Joshua Bell with the Academy of St. Martin in the Fields. What do we ever do before Rayo? 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Prokofiev now. Juliet, the young girl.

0: Peter Maxwell Davis playing his own Farewell to Stromness. Before that, Juliet the Young Girl from Prokofiev, the Philharmonic Concert Orchestra in Sutherland conducting. There's a big moment next week on Wednesday. Mark your diary, it's eclipse time. Well, a partial solar eclipse with roughly 96% of the sun's disk covered by the moon, mainly in the southwest. Won't happen again until 2050 when I'll be years old. And after that, we won't have a total eclipse until 2090 when I'll be, well, best not go there. Isles of Scilly is the place to go, or Land's End, or Lizard Point. If you're in Cardiff, Belfast, London, Birmingham, Manchester, or Edinburgh, you'll get around 91 to 93% coverage, which isn't too shabby. Here's the public safety stuff. Never look directly at the sun and only use eclipse glasses that meet the ISO 12312-2 standard, checking them for damage beforehand. I read somewhere that a kitchen colander works, but only if you stand with your back to the sun. Remember, we did this last time, and you look at the shadow it casts on the ground or on a piece of white paper. Yes. ukhsa.blog.gov.uk for official advice. That's the UK Health Security Agency, which is probably easier to Google. They've got lots of advice on how to safely observe the solar eclipse. Coming up, the third movement of Brahms' Third Symphony. That's on the way, plus Hans Zimmer and some Grieg before 5 o'clock on Magic Classical.
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Brahms, the third movement of the Third Symphony, the Leipzig Gewandhaus Orchestra under Herbert Blomstedt. And before that, Now We Are Free from Gladiator, Russell Crowe forced into slavery as a gladiator and overthrowing the corrupt emperor Joaquin Phoenix. Alexis French now, a magic classical. This is delightful. It's called Grateful.

0: And Nitra's Dance from Grieg's Peer Gynt, the Philadelphia Orchestra before that. Grateful, written and played by Alexis French. A reminder about My Life in Music. Tonight at 9, Jack Pepper, Magic Classical's new interview series with the world's most celebrated musicians, reflecting on the music that shaped their lives. Tonight, it's the Grammy and Oscar winner, John Batiste, talking about growing up in a musical family in New Orleans, the surprising influence of video games on his musical imagination, and what it was like winning an Oscar as well. Plus, why performing Monk and Mozart have more in common than you might think. Don't miss it. My Life in Music, excellent new series, tonight at 9 with Jack Pepper, still to come before 5 o'clock. Chopin and some Ennio Morricone as well.
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Chopin's Fantasy Impromptu, Leon McCauley at the piano. Before that, the Asher Ken Farewell, Jay Ungar's tune, played by Nicola Benedetti with the BBC Scottish Symphony Orchestra and Rory MacDonald. Springtime, back tomorrow morning from 9 a.m. on Magic Classical with Jack Pepper, and now 7 days a week too, with music like this. Gabriel's oboe from The Mission. Remember Jeremy Irons launching himself up that waterfall? Ennio Morricone, the composer, he earned an Academy Award nomination for this for Best Original Score.

0: Gabriel Szobo from The Mission, Ennio Morricone with Oliver Stankiewicz, and the London Mozart Players recorded live. Coming up just after 5 o'clock, we'll have Fauré, Mendelssohn, Gershwin, and something from our album of the week from John Williams. Stay with us.
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10: The top stories this hour. Bruno Guimaraes says he wants to go down in history at Arsenal after joining from Newcastle for £75 million. The midfielder is the Premier League champion's biggest summer signing. His move is also one of the most high-profile of the transfer window so far. Former England defender Michael Dawson reckons it's a huge statement of intent.
11: One thing you can't do is stand still in the Premier League because there's teams coming behind you that want to be where you are. And we saw it for numerous years with Manchester City. You look at the Arsenal squad as it is and you go, right, they're favourites to go and win the Premier League again, but we also know how hard it is.
10: There's also been reaction from fans of Newcastle who've seen another important player leave. Kendall Roan has told us the Brazilian will be a huge miss.
12: I don't think any price would have reflected just how important he was to the club, but for his ability, for him and his work ethic and just what he'll bring to Arsenal. I think they're getting an extremely good deal.
10: Next, an attempted burglary at a property reportedly linked to Nigel Farage in London is being looked at again. It's now part of the counter-terror police-led investigation into Anne Widdecombe's murder. A potentially relevant line of inquiry has been identified. A man's become the second person to be charged over a teenager's death in Northampton. Kadeem Paris died after being stabbed last month. A 20-year-old from Motherwell who's accused of murder has appeared in court and faces another hearing on Monday. Nicola Sturgeon says she won't visit her estranged husband Peter Murrell in prison and felt like a mug for caring for him. The former SNP chief executive was jailed for more than 5 years in June for embezzling money from the party. Tributes are being paid to Lionel Messi's father, Georges Messi, who's died at the age of 68 after a long-term illness. He was a hugely influential figure during the legendary footballer's career and also worked as his agent. And it's emerged wasted medicines thrown away in England in just 1 year could fill 75 swimming pools. The National Pharmacy Association is asking patients not to overorder. Rain for northern parts of the UK tonight. Sunny and warm again tomorrow with some isolated showers. That's the latest. I'm Johnny Freeman.
0: Just after 5 p.m. on a Saturday, David Priever with you on Magic Classical for one more hour of the ultimate in weekend calming classics. Whether you're at home, on your travels, or, heaven forbid, stuck in traffic, we'll provide the perfect soundtrack for Saturday. Cedric Tiberghien now, playing Mozart and Rondo alla Turca.
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Magic Classical, the home of calming classics, where you'll hear the greatest classical music like this. And this. And this.

The Sanctus from the Requiem by Fauré, the Balthazar Neumann Choir. Before that, Rondo alla Turca, Cedric Tobegin at the piano. Tim Smith here every weekday morning from 10, right after Charles Knowe's Screen Time. Last week, the award-winning author Patrice Lawrence was on telling Tim all about becoming the new Children's Laureate. And did you hear Tim's a listener in residence? It was Trevor last week, Trevor Wainwright, who's a poet living in Castleford. Tim's here weekday mornings, 10 a.m. And if you've set your sights on being a listener in residence, and no, you don't have to move in, just have a look at magicclassical.co.uk. It's all there. Helena Katz-Chernin now and the Eliza aria from the Wild Swan Suite on Magic Classical.

0: The wonderful second movement of Mendelssohn's Italian Symphony, the Scala Philharmonic, conducted by Riccardo Schei. And before that, the Eliza aria, Lena Katz churning with Sarah Nichols and Nicola Sweeney. Two reasons to stay with me. John Williams, with a wonderful score from our album of the week this week, and some Gershwin on the way before that as well. Magic Classical.
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12: It's a calming classics weekend from Magic Classical.

Martin James Bartlett. At the piano, George Gershwin's The Man I Love. Now, our album of the week this week. I've been waiting all afternoon to play this. John Williams' Legacy, some of the most iconic music ever written for film. It's a collection that reads like a history of modern cinema. Star Wars, Harry Potter and the Philosopher's Stone, the music to Indiana Jones, Jurassic Park, Schindler's List. It goes on and on. And this track.

0: The Evening Prayer from Hansel and Gretel by Humperdinck, arranged for German brass by Alexander Erbrick Crawford. Before that, The Sensational Flying from E.T., John Williams and the Berlin Philharmonic, our album of the week this week. At the cinema this evening, Super Troopers 3 is new at cinemas nationwide. Also, the animated family feature Paw Patrol. If neither of those are grabbing you, may I suggest My Life in Music, our new interview series hosted by Jack Pepper tonight at 9, the world's most celebrated musicians reflecting on the music that shaped their lives. Tonight at 9, it's the Grammy and Oscar winner John Batiste talking about his influences and how he's achieved all that he has. That's tonight at 9 here on Magic Classical, or you could go and see Paw Patrol.
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Calming classics, composer stories and an hour of screen time with me, Jack Pepper. I'm back at breakfast tomorrow morning, 7 until 10am. I'll be sharing some happy owl news, saying happy birthday to Gillian Anderson and sharing the finest film scores from 9. 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

Shenandoah, arranged by James Erb and sung by the National Youth Alumni Choir under Will Dawes' direction. Before that, the barcarolle from Offenbach's Tale of Hoffman. One more from me before it's throwing out time. Penguin Cafe now and Perpetuum Mobile, a magic classical.

0: Hetcheum Mobile Penguin Cafe with Arthur Jeffs at the piano. That's it for me for this afternoon. More tomorrow then at 2 o'clock. If you've got nothing on, do stay with Magic Classical tonight for My Life in Music at 9 with Jack Pepper and John Patisse. Darren Reddick is here next with your Saturday evening soundtrack. 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
18: The top stories this hour. One of the most high-profile deals of football's summer transfer window so far has been completed today.
19: I'm so excited to start. The squad's going to be very, very important, and hopeful we can achieve our dreams.
18: Bruno Guimaraes has been speaking after joining reigning Premier League champions Arsenal. The North London side have agreed a £75 million fee with Newcastle for the midfielder, who signed a four-year contract. Magpies fan Kendall Rowan has told us it's disappointing that the club's now former captain has gone.
20: You want to go and have a chance of winning trophies and playing in the Champions League, which we can't offer him this season, so I get that. But I feel like the way he's gone about it was quite disrespectful.
18: Next, counter-terror police, who are investigating Anne Widdecombe's murder, have reopened a probe into an attempted burglary. The incident last April was at a property in London, which is understood to be linked to Nigel Farage. The number of people killed following a school shooting in Thailand has risen to 9. A 14-year-old student at the school took his own life after carrying out the attacks near Bangkok. Former Scotland First Minister Nicola Sturgeon says she won't visit estranged husband Peter Murrell in jail and feels like a mug for caring about him. The SNP's past chief executive was locked up for 5 years in June for embezzling money. People are being urged not to overorder medicines as the amount thrown away in England could fill 75 swimming pools. The National Pharmacy Association estimates 3,400 tonnes worth of partially used drugs were disposed of. The NHS is calling for waste to be reduced, but the association's chair, Olivia Pickard, wants officials to go further.
11: That money that is wasted on medicine could be used to improve capacity in primary care where people live, so that if someone is unable to get an appointment with a GP, maybe they can get an appointment with their pharmacist.
18: And the fifth expected heatwave of the year is underway. A yellow health alert has been issued for most of England. This weekend's Carabao Cup and National League football matches have included hydration breaks. Rain for northern parts of the UK tonight. Sunny and warm again tomorrow with some isolated showers. That's the latest. I'm Johnny Freeman.
12: Well, if it's that American voice on Magic Classical, it must be Saturday evening. I am the American voice. I'm Darren Reddick with you till 9 o'clock. Got some Elgar this hour. I've got something fantastic from Edward Scissorhands in a couple of minutes' time. But let's start with Claire de Lune.
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Leonidas Kavakos, first movement of Bach's Violin Concerto in D minor. I played violin for about 5 minutes when I was a kid in school. I was terrible at it. And then later on, my wife said, I'd like to play the violin. So we got her a violin, nothing fancy, but just a very basic violin. She took some lessons. She was like, nah, I can't do this. It's too hard. So there are no violin players in the Reddick household. No, just one mediocre bass player. That would be me. I'm Darrad Reddick with you till 9 o'clock this evening. A little later on this hour, we're going to head across the pond. I'm going to play you something from Philip Glass, which I will explain why when we get closer to that. More immediately, though, I've got Elgar on the other side of Danny Elfman's Ice Dance from Edward Scissorhands.

0: Jean-Yves Thibaudet, performing Elgar's Salut d'Amour, which I think has a very funny story behind it, actually. Elgar wrote that, and he first named it, I'm going to try German here, okay, I don't speak German, but hopefully I'm getting this right, Liebesgruß, which, if you're pronouncing it right anyway, is German for love's greeting, because he wrote it for his fiancée, who spoke German, but the publisher changed it to the French, Salut d'Amour, to help sell the piece in other countries, which I think is a bit of a ripoff for old Elgar there. He must have had that moment of, hey, you know. Anyhow, this is Magic Classical. I've got Philip Glass as our Across the Pond feature in a couple of minutes' time. I do hope you'll stay where you are.
1: 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On a scale of 1 to 10, how would you score your day? 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I'm Fran Godfrey, ready with calming classics to help uplift your daily score. Sunday to Thursday evening from 6 or anytime.
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Good old Inspector Morse there. Here on Magic Classical, where it's time to head across the pond, they let me choose an American composer for this feature. And in this case, I'm going with Philip Glass, who I don't think I've done before, simply because, well, his stuff can be a little bit challenging, shall we say. But in this case, I thought, you know what? Stuff it. Let's just go with it. And also, it's kind of topical, because Philip Glass has premiered his new symphony. Now, normally he would have done this. I think he'd planned to do this at the Kennedy Center. And for reasons that, well, unbeknownst to us, shall we say, it was not possible to do that. So instead, they moved north. And rather than doing it with the National Symphony Orchestra at the Kennedy Center, they've moved up to Tanglewood and used the Boston Symphony Orchestra. This new symphony is all about Abraham Lincoln, who's a favorite topic of Philip Glass, but it being the 250th anniversary year of the United States, this all made sense right up until the moment that it didn't. But the new symphony is simply called Lincoln. It's also called Symphony No. 15. Which is not out yet, not available for me to play for you. So I thought, well, what's the obvious choice here? Let's go with something from Symphony No. 14 from the Liechtenstein Suite. This is the first movement. Philip Glass, Symphony No. 14, Across the Pond on Magic Classical.

0: from the Gadfly, Shostakovich's Romance on Magic Classical. And before that, our Across the Pond feature, Philip Glass's Symphony No. 14, the Liechtenstein Suite, First Movement. This is Magic Classical. In a couple of minutes' time, I'm going to play you something from one of my favorite people. She's a good fiddlist, violinist, and she's a lovely person as well. I've got something for you from Anna Phoebe.
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6: Hi, Nan. We are having a brilliant time. 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We got money off the entry tickets, so Dad even bought us all an ice cream with a flake. Probably not the best idea before going on a roller coaster. Sammy went green after. 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

The brilliant Usada Kanna Mason on Magic Classical. We move from the piano to the violin with Anna Phoebe, who I keep referring to as like a friend of mine. It's like I spent one afternoon with her at a festival where I met her. I mean, we knew it was a radio thing, so it wasn't kind of like, it's not like one of us picked up the other one. It was nothing like that. But we went to the second stage to see a band, and I think it was a band called Steel Panther, who I'm not sure I could recommend to you, but they were sort of the hot band of the day. Number of years ago, 15 years ago, 10, 15 years ago. And that was it. And that was probably the last time I saw Anna Phoebe, but we had a very nice afternoon, and I believe she's doing great. Here is Anna and Between Worlds on Magic Classical.

0: Brilliant stuff here on Magic Classical, where not very long from now, we're going to delve into the Magic Classical Album of the Week, and I am all for this. John Williams has a new album called John Williams Legacy, which is pretty much what you might expect from an album called that. More on that in a little while, so we'll delve into that. I've also got music from Carl Jenkins. I've got some Talis on the way, and if you behave yourself, some Vaughan Williams as well.
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11: The top stories this hour. Bruno Guimaraes says he wants to go down in history at Arsenal after joining from Newcastle for £75 million. The midfielder's move is one of the most high-profile of the summer transfer window so far. Former England defender Michael Dawson reckons it's a huge statement of intent.
12: One thing you can't do is stand still in the Premier League, because there's teams coming behind you that want to be where you are. And we saw it for numerous years with Manchester City. You look at the Arsenal squad as it is and you go, right, they're favourites to go and win the Premier League again. But we also know how hard it is.
11: There's also been reaction from fans of Newcastle who've seen another important player leave. Kendall Roan has told us the Brazilian will be a huge miss.
13: I don't think any price would have reflected just how important he was to the club, but for his ability, for him and his work ethic and just what he'll bring to Arsenal, I think they're getting an extremely good deal.
11: Next, an attempted burglary at a property reportedly linked to Nigel Farage in London is being looked at again. It's now part of a counter-terror police-led investigation into Anne Widdecombe's murder. A man's become the second person to be charged over a teenager's death in Northampton. Kadeem Paris died after being stabbed last month. A 20-year-old from Motherwell who's accused of murder has appeared in court and faces another hearing on Monday. Passengers heading for Bristol Airport are being urged to contact their airlines. Flights have been heavily delayed and cancelled after the runway was closed for essential repairs last night. A baggage system issue has also been affecting Birmingham Airport. Wes Treating says he's experienced more online homophobia since being made Defence Secretary than in his entire career. The Cabinet Minister has told an Edinburgh Fringe event people cannot cope with the idea of a gay man in his position, but he's also said he's had the chance to show strength and challenge stereotypes. And tributes are being paid to Lionel Messi's father and agent, who's died at the age of 68 following a long illness. Jorge Messi helped the Argentina captain become one of the greatest footballers of all time. Rain for northern parts of the UK tonight. Sunny and warm again tomorrow with some isolated showers. That's the latest. I'm Johnny Freeman.
0: It's Magic Classical. It's Darren Redick. It's an hour that has a whole bunch of German music, probably because I cursed myself by trying to speak German about a half an hour ago. So, in for a penny, in for a pound. We'll start with Brahms.
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Well, that's some German that I can actually pronounce. Ein kleine Nachtmusik. That's the third movement. Mozart there. And I spend probably more time than I should cursing my parents for not sending me to German classes. They said, nah, do French. It's a romantic language. You'll enjoy it. It'll be useful. Honestly, I don't think I've ever had to use French for anything other than the very rare occasions where I've gone to France. I suppose there is that, actually. And I've never been to Germany, but that might be because I don't speak German. Ah, welcome to my private hell. I'm Darren Redick with you till 9 o'clock this evening. Got Carl Jenkins on the way after some Godfather music, you know.

0: Carl Jenkins performing the first movement of his Palladio here on Magic Classical, and before that, Nino Rota's The Godfather, which actually I started to do, sort of my mafia voice, you know, and I was listening to it, and I thought, yeah, actually, you know, where in the same way that I can't speak German or French particularly well, I could probably be a pretty good gangster. I could probably get away with that, actually. I'd probably have some stupid name, though. I wouldn't be anything cool like Darren the Gun Reddick. Now, I'd probably be like Darren Quack Quack Reddick. And there is a gangster whose nickname was Quack Quack, by the way. I'd probably end up with something like that. Okay, stand by, because very shortly we're going to get into our Magic Classical Album of the Week, which is from John Williams, which I imagine you'd want to stick around for, because why wouldn't you?
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1: My Life in Music, this evening from 9 on Magic Classical.

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8: Calming classics. All weekend.

Gotta love some Dave Brubeck. Londonderry Air. Right. That can't be a mistake, can it? Speaking of French, again, Londonderry Air. Right. Okay. It's time for our album of the week. John Williams' Legacy is the name of the album. Yes, it's a greatest hits album, but I mean, when you're John Williams, the greatest hits are seriously just great. We could go in any number of directions. I mean, where do you want to go? Do you want to go, you know, Star Wars, Yoda's theme? Do you want to go to the movie Hook and Flight to Neverland or Star Wars, obviously? Now, let's go with something large anyway. This is something needs no introduction, but it's got to be on here. It's the Raiders March.

0: King Singers performing Tellus's If Ye Love Me, and before that, John Williams's Raiders March from Raiders of the Lost Ark, our Magic Classical album of the week. John Williams' legacy here on Magic Classical. By the way, the Raiders March was originally created from two separate piano melodies that John Williams played for Steven Spielberg, and Spielberg being Spielberg said, I love them both. Make them both be there. Put them both together somehow. That's what you get. An A and a B section, I believe, is what they call it. All right, stand by here on Magic Classical. Not too long from now, I'm going to play you something performed by the Ayoub Sisters.
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Vaughn Williams, My Bonnie Boy, on Magic Classical. That's the second movement from the English Folk Song Suite. Here on Magic Classical, we've got a new series hosted by the inimitable Jack Pepper, the lovely man that he is. It's called My Life in Music. It's a new interview series, and Jack is going to be talking to some of the most celebrated musicians, reflecting on the music that shaped their lives. This week on My Life in Music, Grammy and Oscar winner John Batiste, brilliant guy, amazing pianist. And he'll be talking about growing up in a musical family in New Orleans, the surprise influence of video games on his musical imagination. That's got to be happening more and more, right? I don't know. Maybe John Batiste will talk about that. Winning an Oscar for Soul, the movie, and why performing Monk and Mozart have more in common than you might think. That's Jack Pepper with My Life in Music. That's happening right after this show, so you don't even have to wait that long. You just have to get through my last hour here. Oh, such a chore. Such a chore. Here's a Chartist for you.

And you can start your day the magic classical way. Calming classics, composer stories and an hour of screen time with me, Jack Pepper. I'm back at breakfast tomorrow morning, 7 until 10 a.m. I'll be sharing some happy owl news, saying happy birthday to Gillian Anderson and sharing the finest film scores from 9. The Jack Pepper Breakfast Show starts at 7 and you can listen back on Rayo.

0: My Love Is Like a Red, Red Rose to take us up towards news time here on Magic Classical, where in about a half an hour's time, we're going to head to the bar, the ballet bar, again, allowing me to delve into my past as a ballet dancer. And this week, I'm going to play you something from Liszt in honor of Scottish Ballet. I don't want to give too much away yet, but Scottish Ballet is going to be doing a new version of Meyerling. More on that in due course. More immediately, though, I think I'm going to play you something from Chopin, because why not? Got some jazz hands music from Shostakovich, and one piece of music that has nothing to do with armaments, but kind of sounds like it might.
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10: 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Bruno Mars, Alex Warren, Miles Smith and the Rolling Stones. 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
14: The top stories this hour. Two police officers are being investigated by a watchdog over alleged misconduct after a sex offender was free to murder two women and rape a third. 40-year-old Simon Levy was on bail and being monitored when he committed the crimes in 2025. Director of the Centre for Women's Justice, Harriet Wistrich, says victims deserve better.
15: From what we know about the extent of failings and the fact that he could have been stopped much earlier. So it is a devastating outcome. And just shows, I think, what a terrible state our criminal justice system is in.
14: An attempted burglary at a property reportedly linked to Nigel Farage is being looked at again as part of the investigation into Anne Widdecombe's murder. Counter-terror officers say they've identified a potentially relevant line of inquiry not pursued at the time. Temperatures could top 30 degrees Celsius in parts of the UK in the coming week. A yellow heat health alert's in force in England ahead of the fifth expected heatwave of the year.
16: A second man has been charged with the murder of a 16-year-old boy in Northampton. Kadeem Paris was stabbed to death at an address in the Abingdon area of the town last month. Wasted medicines are thought to have cost the NHS in England nearly £500 million last year. The National Pharmacy Association says they could fill 75 swimming pools. Oliver Pickard from the group says the money could be going elsewhere.
17: £500 million a year would sort out community pharmacy once and for good. It would guarantee that the network is sustainable. It is money that we would welcome. Instead, what we're looking at is money poured down a drain, returned in boxes.
16: In sport, West Ham are into the second round of the EFL Cup after coming from behind to win 3-1 against Portsmouth. Southampton were 2-0 winners at Colchester. In the Scottish Premiership, Dundee got their first win, beating Aberdeen 2-0. St Mirren made it back-to-back victories as they got past St Johnstone 1-0, and it's their opponent's first top-flight defeat of the campaign. From Sky News, I'm Jenny Barsby.
0: It's Magic Classical. I'm Darren Reddick. The poor relation to the likes of Tim Smith and Ayana, because yes, I did actually begin to make the terrible joke about Paco Bell's cannon referring it to armaments, but we are going to start with that.
18: Darren Reddick
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Alisera Ott performing Chopin's Waltz in a Flat from the Grand Valse. Waltz in A flat. Right, gotcha. Yes, I'm Darren Redick with you for another hour until we knock up against My Life in Music that I was talking about a little while ago, hosted by Jack Pepper. I will remind you what that's all about in a few minutes' time. Got some Vivaldi on the way in much the same way as autumn is on the way. Wink, wink, nudge, nudge. First, though, jazz hands with Shostakovich.

first movement of Vivaldi's Four Seasons from Autumn here on Magic Classical, which I know it's not the popular thing to say, and I have been sort of saying it on and off.

0: But the heat was just getting to me, and I'm so glad it's kind of broken in places. I actually had some rain a couple of days ago, and I was really excited about it. I went out and stood in it. But, you know, I'm concerned about climate change and stuff like that. When it gets that hot for that long a period of time, I start getting a little bit squiffy. So I am actually looking forward to autumn this year. There, I've said it. I've put it out there. I'm the least popular person around at the moment. I'm comfortable with that. So we're going to head to the bar in a little while. I'm going to play you something from Liszt, courtesy of Jeno Jando. I'll also play you some Elgar and maybe some Handel as well. If you're up for it. You up for it? Good.
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Well, it'd be foolish to be lighting off actual fireworks with everything being as dry as it is. That doesn't stop us from playing Royal Fireworks music. That's perfectly safe. Handel and the Bourré here on Magic Classical. And a Bourré, of course, is a ballet step, which is timely because it's time to head to the bar. And we're going to take a look at a piece of music from a ballet. And in this case, we're going to celebrate Scottish Ballet, who have announced that their own production of The Scandal at Meierling is going to return to Scottish theaters next year. Now, it's a two-act ballet that delves into the final years of Crown Prince Rudolf of Austria-Hungary, set within the claustrophobic world of the Habsburg court. The story follows Rudolf's spiraling state of mind, his destructive relationships, and his intense connection with the young Mary Vitsera. And this version is based on Sir Kenneth MacMillan's celebrated masterpiece, but they twist it around a little bit, and they do use a lot of the same music, including, well, tons of Franz Liszt. So this is a piece that does appear at a crucial part in the ballet. It's the Berceuse, Liszt at the bar.

0: First movement of Elgar's Serenade for Strings here on Magic Classical. And before that, Liszt's Berceuse, performed by Jen Ojando. Here on Magic Classical, that was our At the Bar feature. And just as a PS on Scottish Ballet's Scandal at Meyerling, they're going to be performing, I know this is a long way off, but I know what you're like and you need to get it in the diary now. They're going to be performing it at the Theatre Royal Glasgow the 8th to the 10th of April next year. And then the 22nd to the 24th of April at the Festival Theatre in Edinburgh. Scandal at Meyerling, Scottish Ballet, great company. You should definitely check them out. It's worth traveling there for. It would be, I mean, I live in deepest, darkest Surrey. They don't come down here that much. It would be nice if they came to me, but I realize that's probably not going to happen. Okay, I'm running out of time. It's almost time for more Jack Pepper goodness, but I've got a little bit of time. And I want to say hello to the cello, Julian Lloyd Webber, coming up.
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From the Crown, that's Hans Zimmer. Julie and Camille Bertollet performing on that particular piece here on Magic Classical, where I am quickly running out of time. And in just a few minutes at 9 o'clock, it's My Life in Music, hosted by Jack Pepper. And John Batiste is the guest this week, talking about growing up in a musical family, winning an Oscar for his movie Music for Soul. And he explains how Monk and Mozart have more in common than you might think. Jack Pepper gets down to the nitty-gritty of all things talent and creativity with John Batiste, who, of course, is a Grammy and Oscar winner. So that's on the way for you in just a few minutes' time. But I did promise you some Julian Lloyd Webber excellence. This is Jasmine.

0: Well, unfortunately, that's my time up. I've got to skedaddle. Very glad that I could squeeze in some Stravinsky from the Firebird. That's an excellent score, and I do love that one. But alas, alack, I have to make way for Jack Pepper and My Life in Music. I'll be back with you next Saturday at 6 o'clock. Have a great rest of your Saturday night. Stand by for Jack Pepper, and I will talk to you soon. See ya.
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12: The top stories this hour. Detectives are urging any more victims of dangerous serial sex offender Simon Levy to come forward. The 40-year-old's been found guilty of murdering two women and raping a third after a string of blunders by police and the courts allowed him to roam free. Criminal barrister Tanner Adkin KC says there are too many failures in bringing offenders to justice.
13: We have the case of Sarah Everard and other cases where certain behaviours were not recognised and not escalated higher up the chain. And that's the point. Recognising violence against women, even at a lower level, that can escalate. That's what needs to happen.
12: Counter-terror police investigating the murder of former MP Anne Widdecombe have reopened an investigation into an attempted burglary last year. It was reportedly at a property linked to Reform UK leader Nigel Farage. We're heading into the fifth expected heatwave of the year, with temperatures forecast to hit 36 degrees next week. A yellow health alert's been issued for most of England. Dr. Chloe Brimacombe, a climate scientist at the University of Oxford, says this is down to global warming.
14: Because of greenhouse gas emissions, which act like a blanket on the Earth, we are seeing more extreme weather events. And we've broken lots of records that go back at least 50 years in lots of parts of the UK.
12: Passengers heading for Bristol Airport are being urged to contact their airlines. There are still hours of delays to flights after the runway was closed last night for essential repairs. Wes Streeting says he's experienced more online homophobia since being made Defence Secretary than in his entire career. He told an event at the Edinburgh Fringe that people cannot cope with the idea of a gay man in the role. In sport, West Ham beat Portsmouth 3-1 in the first round of the EFL Cup. Derby suffered a 2-1 home defeat to Championship newcomers Lincoln. And Dundee picked up their first win of the Scottish Premiership season with a 2-0 victory over Aberdeen. St Mirren continued their 100% start by getting past St Johnstone 1-0. From Sky News, I'm Jenny Barsby.
15: 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Welcome to My Life in Music here on Magic Classical. I'm Jack Pepper, and in this series we're exploring the people, performances and pieces that have shaped some of today's most celebrated musicians. This week, my guest is the extraordinary Grammy and Oscar-winning musician, composer and band leader, John Batiste.
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0: Let's talk a little bit about your history then, John, and how you've come to really embrace all these forms of music through time. Let's go right back to the beginning, if you'll allow us. What is your earliest memory of music, your first musical impression that you can recall?
1: I loved video games as a kid. I was big in the gaming. I'm still a gamer. I love games. My favorite video game of all time is Final Fantasy VII. Final Fantasy VII is probably my favorite game because of the score. Also, the gameplay itself and the fantasy element of it. It was the first game that I'd ever played that felt like you were watching great cinema. And you could lose yourself in the game because it was such a it was like a choose your own adventure book where you basically could decide on different avenues and the gameplay would change based on your decision. It wasn't such a linear level one, level two, level three type of thing. It was a world that you could explore. And those who know Final Fantasy as a series know this and know that Nobu Uematsu, who is the composer, is, you know, we talk about Beethoven. He's considered the Beethoven of video game composers. And it's funny, I just met him for the first time last month and we collaborated and we had a great conversation. He's a really big influence on me through the video games. And, you know, I would play some of the scores from the video games when I was a kid. I would go to the piano and I would play them.
0: And just work it out by ear?
1: By ear, yep, yeah. For sure. My cousins and I would play them. Travis, Jamal, and I, we had a trio. They were my two older cousins, and three of us would play. And half of our repertoire was video game compositions that we would transcribe and play by ear.

0: So video games, one influence. I'm imagining family, another. You come from a long line of distinguished musicians. Was it sort of inevitable that you would be a musician? Was anything else ever considered early on?
1: Yes, I was really fortunate, you know.

0: Milton?
1: Yes, I was really fortunate. You know, my mom and my dad are really multifaceted in their interests. You know, my mom is someone who is not a musician, but she's very much someone I look up to as an influence in my music just because she's very much a erudite person, very much a curious person. And my father is a musician and bassist and singer. And I remember playing early on with my father, but my father's also a great engineer, and he would be taking computers apart and putting them back together in the 90s. And just, you know, out of curiosity to see, he would know how to fix anything that would happen around the house technologically and just know what to do or find the parts and do that. Like, he's one of those kind of very engineering minded folks, and he has that natural innate relationship with that craft. So, you know, it was interesting to be in the house with them and also be coming from that musical lineage, because it allowed for me to create a world that was the music world. And I would step into that portal, particularly, you know, when I would go into New Orleans and would be playing early on, playing shows when I was a kid and way too young to be in these clubs and performing and doing all of that. But then I would go home, and back in my neighborhood, I was kind of, it was like a country neighborhood in Kenner, Louisiana. Like I call it country. It's like slow. We lived in front of some woods and a railroad track, and there was a canal, and you know, it was a suburb, but it was country, provincial kind of thing. And you know, I do everything from playing video games to, you know, I was a kid in the comic books, and I was a chess kid and coding and basketball, and it was just really, really cool to have all these other things that I didn't know would be influential in music, and then to have such a rich cultural history, you know, the music that I was playing and the people who were mentoring me when I would be in the music space of my upbringing were legends, you know, Alvin Batiste and Ellis Marsalis, and you know, these are like legends in jazz and avant-garde music. So I was very fortunate, man, because I didn't realize how depthful all of these different things would be to my artistry and my worldview. And by the time I was 16, I'd kind of been through these really, really intensive courses, if you will, of study or experience of the school of life of different, you know, whether it was performing or whether it was just curiosity in many different forms, experiencing things. So then once I decided to be a musician, it was informed by a lot. And I think that's the key to why my conception of music is the way it is.

0: It wasn't the piano first, though, was it? Wasn't it percussion that you started with?
1: Yeah, it's the easiest thing to give a kid. You know, when a kid is kids growing up, you give them a cowbell, give them bongos. First instrument I ever played was actually the bongo drums. You know, I was in the family band. You know, my dad, my uncles are a family band. And Alvin Batiste, who was a distant relative, but he was also a mentor. He was a clarinetist and avant-garde musician. But before that, the family band was my dad, who was a bassist and singer, and then my uncles, you know. It was really like a tribe on stage. You know, it was a lot of drums, a lot of drummers, and we would play, and I would get on the percussion. And there's even an early photo of me.

0: like I guess I'm like 8 years old or something, and the conga drum is taller than I am, and you can see me trying to peek over the drum, and you know, I'm just playing, and that was my earliest instruments. But at a certain point, when we wanted to start a band, you know, you can't have three drummers. And both my older cousins played drums. So one of them, Travis, switched to bass, and I switched to piano because my mother, she was like, you know, the piano is really a maestro instrument. It's the conductor's instrument. If you learn the piano, you can apply that to a bunch of other things. She was right. I mean, it's a great, great foundational instrument, but then I just stuck, it kind of stuck there.
1: And was it a sort of natural transition? You know, when you started your very first lessons on the piano, say, what was your reaction in those earliest stages? I mean, how old are you at this point? 10, 11?
0: Yeah, 11 years old. Yeah, I mean, I dabbled with the piano. We all dabbled on other instruments, but when I was really in the piano, I started seriously focusing on it when I was like, I'd say 12 or 13 even, you know, that was because of the gateway of jazz music. And, you know, I don't even like to call it jazz. I really call this American classical music. And it wasn't just jazz. You know, we were learning everything from Jelly Roll Morton and Scott Joplin and Buddy Bolden, which is like proto American folk music, and stride and ragtime. And, you know, we were learning avant-garde music, as I was mentioning, with Alvin Batiste and Ellis Marsalis, Kid Jordan. These are musicians who would play concerts entirely improvised. No music, no sheet music. It would just be completely free. And, you know, these were my early influences, and they were big on knowing the history, knowing the craft of your instrument, and then taking all of that and forming your own artistry out of it. So you know the craft, you know how to play your instrument, which is where classical music came in a big way in terms of just technical facility and history, knowing the history of your music and the instrument and understanding all that, and then picking and choosing what you want in your own artistry, forging that for yourself.

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3: Some of the projects you've worked on must have surely, just in terms of process or deadline or the nature of the collaboration, thrown a bit of a curveball. I mean, take Hollywood for an example. I mean, you're an Academy Award winner for your work on Soul. How much of a curveball to that mindset or process and routine for you creatively is, say, working on a major Hollywood movie like that?
4: I love doing that because it felt like we were working on an indie film. Wow. But that's only because of the leadership. You know, Pete Docter, who was now become a friend of mine, but when we were working on Soul, he was not someone I knew. He's a director. He's a brilliant artist and storyteller, cartoonist. And he wrote the film Inside Out, Inside Out 2, Inside Out 1. He's just a philosopher as well, basically. and his approach, he loves jazz and he loves music. He's someone who, when we were collaborating, I would always call and we'd have these conversations and it would go to this place where even if we had a heavy deadline or we needed to figure out something, we would frame the situation in a way where we knew what we needed to do. And it was something that we could kind of manage because we had a clear vision of it. So he really was great at setting the frame.
3: Did the actual process, though, just from an artist's routine point of view, I mean, what do you have, a few weeks to score it and the pressure's, you know, ramping up? Or, I mean, what does it actually look like, practically speaking, being a film composer on a project like that?
4: A lot of pressure. Imagine the picture is changing and then it finally gets locked. And then you have, in one recording session, you have to nail it. And if you don't nail it in that session, there are big problems. Soul was a movie that wasn't a typical score. It was trying to figure out how to capture the essence of where souls come from. And it's like a celestial divine exploration through jazz music, which is improvisatory and spontaneous. So you're like trying to create something that feels authentic in a very limited amount of time.
3: Can you define limited amount of time?
4: 3 hours in a session to capture one half of the day and then another 3 hours on the other half of the day. And you're probably trying to capture 2 or 3 reels of footage. So, you know, a reel is about 30 minutes. And in 30 minutes of a reel, you might have like 12 minutes of music or more, you know, 15 minutes, 12, 15 minutes. And you can't have any mistakes. You can't have anything that doesn't feel quite right. And if something doesn't feel quite right to picture in that moment, you have to adjust it on the stand. And the musicians are there, the orchestra is there, the directing team and all of the studio heads are there, and everybody's watching you. So you have 100 people waiting on you to fix a problem right now and to record and document it right now. And you're doing it under the pressure of the budget and all of the responsibility that you have, you don't nail it, which is to the tune of millions of dollars and your reputation. I mean, if I think about it like that, it's a lot of pressure, but I'd never go to that place. I just kind of, I'm in the mode of like, okay, this is the frame that we have to do it. We got to do. And I enjoy it so much that I'm just like, okay. Now, when it gets down to the wire, it can be a lot of pressure because you get to that point where it's like, we don't have it and we only have 30 minutes left in the day. And that means that for us to capture this 15 minutes of music, every 2 minutes, we have to be productive.

0: Does an Oscar change your life, John?
1: Yeah, I mean, it's life-changing in that you have a recognition for something that, you know, as I was saying before, I've been doing this all along. As a kid, I started leading bands, 14, 15, composing music, putting together bands, arranging tunes, and trying to find a way to get my material to be recorded and share it with the world. And all that was, you know, I've been doing that way before the Oscar. So I think that it's just one of those things where you realize how long it can sometimes take for things to catch up to where you are and to not change what you're doing just because of recognition. Because now you have an Oscar and it could make you think that you should change something, or because people ask you to do things or treat you in a different way, it can make you try to change something. But luckily, I've always been able to stay grounded and keep the right people around me to make sure that I'm just doing what it is that I always do. And, you know, that's a big part of what changes, is really you have to find a way with the change of energy around you to stay the same.

0: Why did you choose this particular album, Black Mozart, at this particular time?
1: I just flow with the muse. The inspiration to address the music of one of the greatest composers in the history of music. And also just thinking about how to really bring that music to a place that felt like it was connected to Black American classical music, like jazz and soul and gospel and R&B and folk music and all the things that I grew up playing, which it is connected, but I think it's cool to make those connections for audiences around the world and have fun with it.
0: So what are those biggest connections? If you listen to, say, a Mozart original, do you hear the jazz quite clearly in some of his original pieces?
1: Well, I don't like genre titles because I think all music was not called what its moniker of genre indicates. When it was created, it was just music. And then we look back and we call it classical music or call it jazz or, you know, whatever these terms mean. And then the terms become outdated because, you know, just things start to change in the world and more history is made and more understanding of history is discovered and we reframe our perception. So when I hear Mozart, I'm thinking of it from my own point of view, which is, you know, there's a spirit and there's an intention in music. Human beings put intention into music. And I think I hear some of those similar intentions, if you will. I hear intentions in Mozart's music. Mozart has the same feeling that Thelonious Monk's music has sometimes for me. And I hear intentions in Thelonious Monk's music and in the construction of his music as well, and the architecture of his music that is the same or kindred to Mozart's music and vice versa. So, you know, that's a perfect example. They're brothers from another mother, 250 years apart.
0: I love that. It's all music is a conversation, really, isn't it? And you've got these two Thelonious Monk albums out as well. Can we unpack that comparison a little bit more? You speak of structure, you speak of intention. We can get geeky here, John. I'm wearing my composer hat now. What is that kind of intention, that structure? Can we unpack that comparison a little bit more?
1: Yes, indeed. I was trying not to alienate 99% of the audience. But, you know, I was hesitating when I was given that last answer because there's so many things I could nerd out about there.
0: You're allowed to.
1: Amazing. Amazing. I love the way that Mozart and Monk both deal with melody, as I was talking about, the construction of their melodies and the way that there's a symmetry to what they're doing makes the melody feel playful in a way that is, it has humor and it has a childlike simplicity with the complexity of the construction of it that is really interesting because it speaks both on this level of high architectural musical construction and on the level of a lullaby or nursery rhyme and its singability and its hummability. It's why Mozart's music is so ubiquitous after, you know, hearing it in ringtones and in movies and in things like that, you might discover, oh, that's Mozart. It's so ubiquitous. Sometimes you know the tune before you know the composer. And Thelonious Monk's music has that same quality if you listen to something like Blue Monk or if you listen to really any of his melodies, Nutty, Baya. They're all just these incredibly complex yet incredibly singable, symmetrical melodies. And to find those types of counter melodies that go against it as well is similarity. They go into these spaces where there are multiple melodies happening at once, you know, a low melody and a high melody, or a high melody and a counter melody to that higher melody, and then a melody in the middle of that, and then the lower melody in the bass. And Monk does that with his harmonic conception. He does it with the counter melodies to his top line melodies. And they both find these weaving counterpoints that have a similar type of obtuse humor and logic and very symmetrical construction that's both childlike and complex all in one.

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3: What would be the big differences, though? Say you're playing Monk, you're playing Mozart. How do you have to maybe change or adapt yourself as a player in those worlds?
4: Well, it's so great to play the music of a composer who has created their own musical language. They really did create their own musical languages. And there is a sense of understanding the syntax of that language and the accent, and understanding that in playing their music that is very distinctive to these composers. So when you're playing Monk's music, you really have to understand not just the notes on the page and understanding the genre that you're playing, so to speak, or the tradition that you're playing within, you know, the tradition of music it comes from. But you also have to understand their distinctive language within that tradition. And the difference between the two of them is that they both created a similar approach in defining the complexity and the symmetry and the melodic construction, but they're speaking different languages. They're speaking the language of their time and their own spiritual, soulful language that comes from their innate conception of music. And it's important to know how to authentically speak that. In both of the albums, even though I'm interpolating their music and reinventing their music, there's an essence to it that I didn't want to lose. And the key to not losing that essence is actually knowing their music to the point where you can play it as is written on the score, as intended, and understand the essence of their musical language so that then when I make a change, it doesn't disrupt that essence. And that's another similarity between them, that their music requires you to know their language.

0: And I'm imagining piano-wise, your piano setup at home is quite cool, is it, John?
1: Yeah, I love pianos, man. You know, I grew up with a keyboard. I played a Kawai keyboard. You know, I was growing up, and believe it or not, we didn't have a piano in the house. And then when I moved to New York City, I got my first piano off Craigslist, and the story is funny. I said I had got my first piano off Craigslist, which is like this. I don't know if y'all have that here. You can, it's like you get people's used goods they want to get rid of, but you have these wild circumstances that's around getting them. So sometimes they're like, we have a piano that we'll give you for free, but you have to come and pick it up in 2 hours, and it has one wheel that's missing. So like,
0: and did yours
1: pianos?
0: The one that you bought?
1: That was the one I got. Yeah, I got that piano, and I still have it to this day. But I got that piano. It's my first piano in New York, and every time I would play it, my neighbors would bang on the wall with a broomstick, and they'd be like, stop playing. And they would write a letter, and they'd be like, if you play the piano anymore, we're going to call the police. So when I moved out of that place, it was to move into the place that we just before where we're living now, I took that piano, and I still have it. We've taken it everywhere. So now, over the years, I've accumulated different pianos, and I have a piano in every room of our house now. So it's really cool to now finally be able to play without someone banging on the wall. You know, it was a really, really funny thing to happen too with that story where they were banging on the wall. After a while, I started to work on television with my good friend Stephen Colbert on The Late Show. And my first year of doing The Late Show was my last year living in that apartment. And they saw me on television. And then they were like, we would love to hear you play. And it was like, well, too late. I'm moving out. Yeah. But just, it's just poetic in how it all turned out.
0: What have you yet to do, John? What's on the horizon that, I mean, a video game score, perhaps?
1: You know, I would love to do that. Just, it's so crazy when I think about doing it. I want to wait till it's the right game. I would love to do it for something like a Final Fantasy or something that feels just like that same feeling that I had when I was a kid, when I was playing those games. And I felt like another one I really love is Sonic the Hedgehog, the very first one on Sega Genesis, the Green Hill Zone. I actually recorded that on one of my albums, the Hollywood Africans album, the first album that I ever did with a label, my version of Green Hill Zone. I remember I told the label I wanted to record that, and they were like, what is that? And I was like, oh my gosh, let me put you on. But, yeah, I like that idea. Maybe that's next. Good idea.

0: That's John Batiste on My Life in Music here on Magic Classical. My thanks to John for such an inspiring conversation. His brand new album, Black Mozart, is available on the 14th of August. And next week, we meet another star. We'll be hearing from Catherine Jenkins as she looks back on her journey from choir girl to international star. She'll be sharing stories of the many unforgettable people she's met and performed with. I hope you'll be able to join me, Jack Pepper, and Catherine Jenkins here on Magic Classical next week.
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12: The top stories this hour. Two Metropolitan Police officers are under investigation following the conviction of Simon Levy for rape and murder. He committed those crimes while on bail for 10 sexual assaults carried out on trains in London. Counter-terror police investigating Anne Widdecombe's killing have reopened a probe into an attempted burglary at a property last April. The address is understood to be linked to Nigel Farage. Here's our political correspondent, Rob Powell.
13: We also understand that the incident in question that is being investigated is one that the Reform leader has spoken about publicly before, when he said he was targeted with a lit incendiary device that luckily fizzled out before it could cause any damage.
12: Temperatures could top 30 degrees Celsius in parts of the UK in the coming week. A yellow heat health alert's in force in England ahead of the fifth expected heatwave of the year. A second man's been charged with the murder of a 16-year-old boy in Northampton. Kadeem Paris was stabbed to death at an address in the Abingdon area of the town last month. Spain has imposed border controls on travellers arriving from Italy for a month after the Italians introduced similar measures a week ago. It's in response to more than 70,000 migrants crossing the border from Morocco into the Spanish enclave of Ceuta in North Africa recently. Saman Nazari from At Alliance for Europe says the situation's fueled by bad actors on social media.
14: There should be geofence, but they're not. There is calls for violence being disseminated through networks like this. It's violating several laws. So what we need to do is utilize the laws that we have, mobilize the legitimacy we have as democratic actors, and have these infrastructures destroyed.
12: And in sport, West Ham are into the second round of the EFL Cup after coming from behind to win 3-1 against Portsmouth. Southampton were 2-0 winners at Colchester. In the Scottish Premiership, Dundee got their first win, beating Aberdeen 2-0, while St Mirren beat St Johnstone 1-0. It's their opponent's first top-flight defeat of the campaign. From Sky News, I'm AJ Walsh.
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0: The choice of music for a weekday afternoon can be a tricky thing. You want something that's uplifting enough to stave off the post-lunch slump, but calm enough to help you finish the day's work in a stress-free way. Which is where I come in. I'm Tony Minviel, and weekday afternoons from 2 p.m. is when I bring you just the right selection of music for your afternoon so you won't feel sleepy or stressy. 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
12: The top stories this hour. The Prime Minister is planning to tour the nation to find out how the government can improve people's lives. Officials say Andy Burnham will be in listening mode as he spends the rest of August travelling the country. He's also expected to unveil a series of measures intended to help with bills. Detectives are urging any more victims of dangerous serial sex offender Simon Levy to come forward. The 40-year-old has been found guilty of murdering two women and raping a third after a string of blunders by police and the courts allowed him to roam free. Criminal barrister Tana Adkin KC says there are too many failures in bringing offenders to justice.
13: We had the case of Sarah Everard and other cases where certain behaviours were not recognised and not escalated higher up the chain. And that's the point. Recognising violence against women, even at a lower level, that can escalate. That's what needs to happen.
12: Counter-terror police investigating the murder of former MP Anne Widdecombe have reopened an investigation into an attempted burglary last year. It was reportedly at a property linked to Reform UK leader Nigel Farage. We're heading into the fifth expected heat wave of the year, with temperatures forecast to hit 36 degrees next week. A yellow health alert's been issued for most of England. Dr. Chloe Brimacombe is a climate scientist at the University of Oxford.
14: Because of greenhouse gas emissions, which act like a blanket on the earth, we are seeing more extreme weather events. And we've broken lots of records that go back at least 50 years in lots of parts of the UK.
12: Passengers heading for Bristol Airport are being urged to contact their airlines. There are still hours of delays to flights after the runway was closed last night for essential repairs. In sport, West Ham beat Portsmouth 3-1 in the first round of the EFL Cup. Derby suffered a 2-1 home defeat to Championship newcomers Lincoln. Dundee picked up their first win of the Scottish Premiership season with a 2-0 victory over Aberdeen. From Sky News, I'm AJ Walsh.
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13: The top stories this hour. Andy Burnham will kick off a national tour next week to ask the public about their lives. The Prime Minister will then spend the rest of August travelling the country. It's expected that he will announce a series of measures intended to help with bills. Broadcaster Lucy Beresford says it's unnecessary.
14: A £2 cap on bus fares is going to be extremely important for rural communities, but the majority of people live in urban conurbations and they want to know that their energy bills are going to come down. So I'm surprised that he thinks he's got to go out to the country to listen to all of this, because we can tell him this for free.
13: Two police officers are being investigated over alleged misconduct after a sex offender was free to murder two women and rape a third. 40-year-old Simon Levy was on bail and being monitored when he committed the crimes in 2025. Counter-terror police investigating Anne Widdecombe's killing have reopened a probe into an attempted burglary at a property last April. The address in Greater London's understood to be linked to Nigel Farage. Here's our political correspondent, Rob Powell.
15: We also understand that the incident in question that is being investigated is one that the Reform leader has spoken about publicly before, when he said he was targeted with a lit incendiary device that luckily fizzled out before it could cause any damage.
13: 28-year-old Joshua Kerry has been charged with Anne Widdecombe's murder. A 56-year-old man's died after a fight in Gwent on Thursday. Tony Jones died later in hospital. Seven men aged between 31 and 73 have been arrested. In sport, Southampton have avoided an upset in the EFL Cup first round as they beat League Two Colchester 2-0. It was their first competitive game since being kicked out of last season's Championship playoffs for spying on opposition training sessions. And former Strictly Come Dancing professional dancers Ola and James Jordan have split after 22 years of marriage. The couple, who met at a dance competition in 1999, have a six-year-old daughter together. That from Sky News, I'm AJ Walsh.
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0: Hello, I'm Jack Pepper, and I'll be back this weekend with another edition of My Life in Music, the series where I speak to some of the world's finest composers and performers to find out the music that shaped their life. This week, my guest is the incredible John Batiste.
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10: The top stories this hour. The Prime Minister is planning to tour the nation to find out how the government can help improve people's lives. Officials say Andy Burnham will be in listening mode as he spends the rest of August travelling the country. The Lib Dems are calling it a vanity tour. Parts of the country are expected to see temperatures hit more than 30 degrees Celsius again today. Most of England's under a yellow heat health alert until Tuesday, ahead of the fifth predicted heat wave of the year. Ben Andrews is a farmer who says they're using river water to keep some crops alive.
11: If we weren't doing this, the lettuce that we've got under those nets, the last batch that we planted, they'd be dead by now. And so this is just hopefully keeping them going until we can have some decent rainfall.
10: Two Metropolitan Police officers are under investigation following the conviction of Simon Levy for rape and murder. He committed those crimes while on bail for 10 sexual assaults carried out on trains in London. An attempted burglary at a property reportedly linked to Nigel Farage has been looked at again as part of the investigation into Anne Widdecombe's murder. Counter-terrorism officers say they've identified a potentially relevant line of inquiry not pursued at the time. One in eight families can't afford basic essentials like sun cream during the school summer holidays. Save the Children UK says nearly 90% of parents admit to feeling financial and emotional pressure throughout the break. Kyle Fitzpatrick from the charity says schools are often a safety net for parents who rely on things like free school meals.
12: The weekly shop often gets more expensive because schools no longer providing food during lunch. There's that lack of wraparound care, so childcare becomes a real problem. And just the sort of lack of the funding to do the things that we all want to do with our summer. So sun cream, sun hats, trips to the park, etc.
10: In sport, West Ham are into the second round of the EFL Cup after coming from behind to win 3-1 against Portsmouth. Southampton were 2-0 winners at Colchester. In the Scottish Premiership, Dundee got their first win, beating Aberdeen 2-0. That's the latest. I'm AJ Walsh.
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